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1: Fernando takes the snap, gives to Hemby. Hemby drives his way. Touchdown, Indiana! Roman Hemby gets it in the end zone from 2 yards out, and Indiana's got the lead.
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0: Who's your country? This is what a national championship sounds like.
1: The handoff goes to Nowakowski. He dives his way to the end zone. Touchdown!
2: And the punt is on.
1: Oh, it's blocked.
3: Oh, that's
1: Indiana
3: huge.
1: Blocks it. It is picked up. Touchdown, Indiana. Isaiah Jones.
3: Mendoza ready to take the snap. He takes it. He looks. He throws the football. And
2: it,
1: he runs it. And he ties for the end zone. Does he get it in? Touchdown!
3: Beck looks. Throws it down the field. And it is intercepted by Indiana. Wow, what a play. And it is Jamari Sharp who comes up with a pick.
1: And the rags to riches story.
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1: Whittington, the running back alongside Dante Moore. He takes the snap. He throws it. It's tipped up in the air. Indiana intercepts it. Indiana comes up with a football. Lewis Moore with the interception.
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1: Whittington, the running back alongside Dante Moore. He takes the snap. He throws it. It's tipped up in the air. Indiana intercepts it. Indiana comes up with a football. Lewis Moore with the interception.
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3: 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Saxton Pennycuff is a freshman on the Eastern Green baseball team. Through the end of May, Pennycuff was hitting over 500 at the plate with 17 runs scored, 13 RBI, 7 doubles, 2 triples, and a homer. He has 19 multi-hit games already this season with 4 hits and 4 RBI against Pike Central and 3 hits against both Brown County and South Knox. Macy Kreider is a senior on the Edgewood track and field team. At the recent Edgewood track and field match with Indian Creek and Brown County, Kreider won both the 100-meter run and the shot put event. She also won shot put at the Edgewood Invitational, and at a three-way meet with Jennings County and B&L, Kreider won the shot put, the 100 and 200-meter runs, plus the 4x100 relay. 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
1: Keyshawn Williams takes it upfield. He gets outside. Williams still trying to avoid a tackler. He finally gets to the 40, down to the 38-yard line of Michigan before he goes to the ground. 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
3: 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Alex Palou goes below the white line. 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
1: This month's Hoosier Country 105 Indiana State Police Trooper of the Month is Master Trooper Eric Nash. Master Trooper Nash served with ISP for over 26 years and recently retired from the department. Eric's commitment to ISP included roles as a field training officer, Mustang Unit, meth suppression, and member of the Tactical Intervention Platoon. Nash was awarded for valor for his actions on a scene during a domestic disturbance in Greene County involving an officer down in 2012. He and others were awarded combat action ribbons by ISP, and Nash was recognized as a 2013 top cop by President Barack Obama in the Rose Garden. Master Trooper Nash served his fellow Hoosiers with distinction by upholding the values of the Indiana State Police through his courage, commitment, and character. His co-workers are proud to say they served with him and wish him the best in his retirement.
0: From the very heart of the Hoosier Nation, this is Hoosier Country 105.
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1: And

0: CBS News Brief. President Trump and China's Xi Jinping are taking a break after a two-hour face-to-face in Beijing, where they tackled a number of hot-button issues, including Taiwan. CBS's Anna Corrin.
1: It has become an obsession under Xi. He wants the U.S. to stop selling arms, to change its posture, and to reduce its support of Taiwan.
0: ICE agents could be joining soccer fans. Correspondent Jesse Mitchell.
2: Homeland Security Secretary Mark Wayne Mullen told CBS News arrests by Immigration and Customs Enforcement at this summer's FIFA World Cup matches in the U.S. are not off the table.
0: Alex Murdaugh will get a new trial in the murders of his wife and son. South Carolina Supreme Court says a county clerk swayed the jury. CBS's Katrina Kaufman.
3: There were a number of comments she made. At least a few jurors seemed to hear them. And the Supreme Court justices said that basically she put her hands on the scale of justice.
0: CBS News Brief. I'm Deborah Rodriguez.
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0: Hardy on Hoosier Country 105. It is 6:29. Good morning. Hope Thursday's treating you well. Another beautiful day yesterday. A good-looking day in store today, although a cool start to the day. A little nippy out there. We'll see sunshine today with a high of 67. Clear tonight down to 49. Tomorrow, a chance of showers and thunderstorms in the morning with a high of 73. 40 degrees right now. You feel that as you step outside. Plenty on the way this morning. Going to be a busy morning. Buying, selling, trading on the Trading Post, of course. 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All kinds of tickets to give away. Fun things coming your way. Racing BS program just after 8. Austin Render, Kurt Durnell, Skip Daly, and more. Old Dominion and Jackson Dean, while we're name dropping, coming up next on Hoosier Country 105.
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1: It's your CBS Country Daily Dirt. The Warren Treaty have a new album on the way. It's called The Story of Michael and Tanya, and it'll be out this summer. The 10-song album features collaborations with Babyface, Whoopi Goldberg, and Wynonna. The Story of Michael and Tanya drops on June 19th. Chase Matthew is speaking out against his ex-bandmate Carson Richards after his arrest over the weekend. Carson was arrested on Saturday following the Barbecue and Barrels event in Owensboro, Kentucky, and is facing several child assault charges. Chase said in a statement that the situation has been one of the most shocking and heartbreaking things he's ever experienced. He added, "The reality is you don't always know what someone may be doing outside of your workplace." Carson was immediately removed from the band and is no longer associated with him or his team. Amy Grant is back with new music. She recently released The Me That Remains, and it marks her first album in 13 years. The album is deeply personal and finds Amy reflecting on where she stands personally, spiritually, and creatively. Across the 10 tracks, there are themes of healing, connection, endurance, and grace. The Me That Remains is available now. It's your CBS Country Daily Dirt. I'm Brooke Summers.
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2: CBS News Brief. Children cheered, a Chinese military band played before Presidents Trump and Xi Jinping sat down for part one of their summit in Beijing. The BBC's Anna Corrin.
3: President Trump, in his opening remarks, said that he's had a long relationship with President Xi. They've always worked out their problems, and they are hoping to have a fantastic future together.
2: The White House says the two men agreed the Strait of Hormuz must remain open. Homeland Security Secretary Mark Wayne Mullen tells CBS News, ICE agents will be present at the FIFA World Cup games this summer.
4: We're not there to go round up mass individuals, but we are always looking for the worst of the worst. We're going to continue to do that.
2: Eric Richin's sister Amy speaks out after his wife was sentenced to life in prison for murdering him.
5: I want Eric's sons, my nephews, to know this. Your father mattered.
2: CBS News Brief. I'm Deborah Rodriguez.
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7: Thanks, Rick. Good morning. Here's what's happening. 5:30 to 7:30 p.m. tonight, the Indiana University Museum of Archaeology and Anthropology is hosting a free event entitled Games at the Museum. From an intro to D&D to Magic the Gathering card swapping, they will have about everything there, including a Mario Kart competition, Pokemon Go excursion, a selection of board and yard games, and free refreshments. The city of Bloomington announced they are moving forward with a series of downtown and near downtown infrastructure, maintenance, and public space investments. The work includes street paving, sidewalk repair, alley improvements, planter maintenance, public space cleaning, parking lot repairs, and continued support for downtown activation. Work includes almost $5 million of improvements along Kirkwood Avenue, Rogers Street, Grimes Lane, and Patterson Drive. And an Indianapolis canine took a bite out of crime yesterday after a robbery of a BMO Harris Bank. The suspect was found in a vehicle shortly after the 2:45 p.m. attempted theft. He led police on a vehicular chase near the Fishers, Indiana border and then refused to cooperate with officials and attempted to flee on foot when he was detained by the IMPD canine. He was transported to the hospital for the injury he received from a dog bite. This is Skip Daly, and that's a look at your Hoosier Country 105 news.
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8: Good morning. South baseball snagged a 3-2 win last night at Columbus North. They scored all three runs in comeback fashion in the fifth inning. Reed Walker stole four bases. South stole nine as a team. Max Surtum, 2-for-4 with a run scored and an RBI. South grabs his share of the conference Indiana title with North at 4-1. Terre Haute North at 3-1, still played Southport on Saturday. North baseball took down University 4-1. They improved to 15-4. South softball lost a tight one to Columbus East 7-6. Big news for college soccer yesterday. The NCAA announced that men's soccer will now be a two-semester sport. So the schedule will wrap around from the fall semester to the spring semester, with the postseason being played in the spring now. They still will play a maximum of 25 matches, including a maximum of 18 in the fall. It'll go from late August until just before Thanksgiving. Then they will resume in mid-February with a maximum of 10 contests before the postseason begins. And because of this, the lone transfer window for men's soccer will now be 15 days prior to the national title, or excuse me, 15 days after the national title match in the spring. So,
6: interesting.
8: Todd Yeagley's been lobbying for this ever since I was a student.
6: Oh, really?
8: He would talk about this. Okay. So happy for him that he has finally gotten what he has been wanting.
6: Well, I was undecided, but now that you say Todd Yeagley's for it, I'm for it. That's all I need.
8: It's such a truncated season in the, in the fall, and then you're playing in some really, it could be borderline crappy weather.
6: Oh, absolutely.
8: For your postseason.
6: Yeah, yeah. So, we've seen them in the snow before.
8: Now, they're going to have some bad weather for those early February games, but you can kind of front load your schedule. Play a lot of games in the spring. Play enough to get back in tune there in the late winter, early spring. And then your postseason should be in better weather.
6: Interesting. So, okay.
8: Yeah. Just part of it. Golf has been doing this as a two-semester thing.
6: Have they? Okay.
8: I think this works well for soccer. Congratulations to Sheridan Clancy, by the way, of Indiana Women's Golf. She's off to the NCAA Championships. How about shooting 68, 67, 72? That's 9 under par for the week. She was the top individual from a team not advancing. The Hoosiers finished 8th as a team. Indiana baseball will begin its final series of the season tonight at home. They're going to host Illinois. Our first pitch set for 6 o'clock tonight at Bart Kauffman Field.
9: All right. Let's go, Hoosiers. Should be a nice night for it tonight. Let's see what's happening with our buddy Kurt Durnell. Good morning, sir. How are you doing today?
10: Good morning, Rick Evans. Doing fantastic. Another beautiful day on tap.
9: Right? Oh, absolutely. Yeah. I'll just I'll sneak ahead to the weather. Sunshine and 67 today. How about that?
10: Very nice.
9: We'll take that. It's a cold start to the day, though. We're at 40 degrees right now.
10: A little chilly.
9: Yeah, it is a little chilly. You might need a jacket as you leave the house this morning.
10: Right. You want some sleeves on.
9: Yeah, I think you do. But you can carry the jacket later on, so it's all good.
10: It's a great time of the year.
9: It is. It might be the best time of the year. Sounds like some warmer weather on the way this weekend and into next week and maybe for the rest of May. So enjoy the nice springtime type stuff while we have it.
10: There it is.
9: Yeah.
10: I like it.
9: Absolutely. What's going on the roads? Everything good out there?
10: Yeah, you know, Highwater Road closing still making the list. Friendship Road 46 right there, Gross Road and Lampkins Ridge. Also McGowan between Kent and Eldridge and Stipp at Cartop. Now, just speaking for a friend, of course, the GPS is not going to tell you on these things. So I know a guy that went right into where the intersection is yesterday, and the GPS led him right there.
9: Oh, so, no. Yeah.
10: Yeah. Yeah. Speaking for a friend, of course.
9: Yeah, you know, exactly.
10: Never been
9: that. No.
10: But the GPS is not going to tell you where these road closings are.
9: Exactly.
10: Which, you know, my friend found a little, you know, surprising that it wasn't on. It wasn't in their technology.
9: You would kind of think that would put that in there, yeah.
10: You'd think.
9: I'm with you.
10: I guess. I don't know. Road closings include this week Popcorn Road from Linthicum back over to Ray Moore Road. Also Thacker Road at Snow Road. Paving going on in those areas. Replacing sidewalks on Curry Pike at the intersection of Vernal Pike, Bennett Lane at Popcorn. Also Kings Road between State Road 46 and Mahalia Way. They're doing some dirt work there for new sidewalks. And Rockport Road rounds it out there between Cockrell and Bolin Lane. Utility relocations in that area. Watch for lane restrictions, folks, and traffic control.
9: All right. Doing some dirt work?
10: Doing some dirt work. We have some songs about doing dirt work.
9: That's what I was thinking. Yeah, that'd be a good name for a farm store, too, wouldn't
10: right?
9: it?
10: Getting dirt on the boots. So,
9: exactly. All right. Very good. Well, thank you, sir. As always, we appreciate the update.
10: As always, the pleasure's mine, Rick. Have a great Thursday, man.
9: Absolutely. You too. 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Bloomington sunshine today, 67 the high. Clear tonight, down to 49 for tomorrow. A chance of showers in the morning. Thunderstorms possible as well, with a high of 73 for Saturday. Chance of showers and thunderstorms becoming likely in the afternoon. Partly sunny with a high of 84. 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
1: Whittington, the running back alongside Dante Moore. He takes the snap. He throws it. It's tipped up in the air. Indiana intercepts it. Indiana comes up with a football. Lewis Moore with the interception.
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day, Potts Farm was a place to go. 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Y'all ain't listening. Them old dirt

0: 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It's 7:18. 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
0: 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Sunshine today with a high of 67 degrees. Clear tonight down to 49. Tomorrow a chance of showers in the morning. Thunderstorms possible as well with a high of 73. On Saturday, a chance of showers and thunderstorms becoming more likely in the afternoon. Partly sunny with a high of 84. 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We're at 40 degrees now. It's time to play the best radio contest ever. And William Wampler is going to play with us this morning. Good morning. How are you doing today?
8: I'm real good.
0: You ready to win some money?
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0: Well, let's do it. This would be a fine day to win. $100 on the line. 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
0: Hey, William. You just made
8: $100. All right.
0: Congratulations. William, hang on the phone so we can tell you how to get the money. How about that? William Wampler. A winner already this morning on the best radio contest ever on Hoosier Country 105. Stay close. The Trading Post is just around the corner, and more chances to win on the way this morning as well.
10: Prettiest girl I'd ever seen. Look at her, man, look at me. I thought I can't.

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2: 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Let's go. You're first up. What you got for us on the Trading Post?
3: Good morning, Rick.
2: Morning, Frank. What you got for us today?
3: Well, I've got eight glasses. They're Colt's glasses. They are glass. They're not plastic. I take $20 for the set of those.
2: All right.
3: And I've still got the 4 20-inch tires off of my wife's F-150. They've got a lot of tread left on them. And there's four of them, just the tires only. I'll take $100 for those. And I've still got the four mag wheels and tires off of my 2022 F-250. They've got a lot of tread on them, and they are mag wheels. Got the nuts and the caps and everything. I'll take $700 for the four of those. And I'm still looking for a phonograph or a record player. Doesn't matter what it is, just as long as it works.
2: We've got to find you a record player, Frank. We got to find you that record player. I'm keeping my eyes peeled. We're gonna get one.
3: Well, I hope so. Thank you. All right, sir. Phone number 317-430-3032. And as always, you can call me or text me. And if you call me, please leave a message, and I'll call you back. Thanks, Rick.
2: Sounds like a winner. Thanks, Frank. 335-1051. We're Roland Lawyer right along here on the Hoosier Country 105 Trading Post. Give us a ring. 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

0: done playing games this morning. We'll have another chance for you to win coming up just a little later on.
1: I keep trying to give the tickets to Rick, and he's like, no, no, let's not give those away. Rick's trying to take stuff away from you all.
0: We have tickets. Is that what you want to give away this morning? Tickets?
1: Just kidding.
0: Well, you get to choose. You're sitting over there by the tickets.
1: I am the tickets.
0: You can reach into the ticket pile and decide what we're giving away later on this morning as part of the 105 giveaways of summer. You're up. What you got for us on the Trade and Post?
2: I got a 2004 GMC 3500. Got a 16-foot box on it. It's got a 6.0, and mechanically it's been gone through with all kinds of new parts. The thing runs mechanically strong. If you want a good running box truck, it needs a back door, but other than that, this thing runs great. $3,500 or trade. And then also got my buddy's got these outbuildings. They're 32 foot long by 12 foot wide, and he's got two of them, and he'll sell them. And they had some windows cut out on one side. So in the price, he is also willing to frame them up to frame whatever windows or doors you want to frame in them as well. And he wants $6,000 a piece, or he'll take $10,000 for both of them. And then you have to figure out a way how to get them delivered, though, to your house.
0: Okay.
2: They're like $15,000 sheds, though. And then also, you hate when you get on the Trading Post and you got it right there at the end of your tongue, but you can't think of it.
0: I do that on this end, too. It's okay.
2: Yeah, that's what's happening right now.
0: All right.
2: So anyways, give me a call, 812-821-4622.
0: 4622. Very good. Well, good luck. 335-1051, the phone number for the Hoosier Country 105 Trading Post. Again, this one brought to you by Classic Bowling Lanes, American Rental Home Furnishings, and by Tire Genie. You're up. What you got for us on the Trading Post?
3: Good morning.
0: Good morning.
3: I'm calling to update everybody on the Derby. I know we've had a couple of people plugging it this week. Wanted to give you an update. That is happening at the Owen County Fairgrounds, and that's Saturday night. Tickets go on sale at 5 p.m. The Derby starts at 7 p.m. We also have two 4-H yard sales going on at the fairgrounds on Saturday. The fishing team will be selling on a Friday and Saturday all day, but then the Freedom Airs 4-H Club will be selling on Saturday morning. We will also have three food trucks plus our junior leaders. So we hope people can come out and support the Owen County Fair. As I said, we've got fried veggies. We've got Outlaw Barbecue. Who's Your Mama coming? And then our junior leaders will be selling in the grandstand.
0: Well, it sounds like a fun time out there Saturday. You got a nice weekend planned.
3: We hope so. If the rain will hold on.
0: Let's keep that rain away. Very good. Well, have fun out there. Thanks for the heads up.
3: Bye-bye.
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0: Ooh, that's a big one. 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
0: 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Sunshine today. We'll see the high up to 67 degrees. Clear tonight, down to 49. Tomorrow, a chance of showers and thunderstorms in the morning with a high of 73 on Saturday. Chance of showers and thunderstorms becoming more likely in the afternoon. Partly sunny with a high of 84. 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We're at 40 degrees now. 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

0: 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Let's check the birthday. 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Jim Calvert, happy birthday today from your wife. Ryan Wood, happy birthday today from your family. And Rachel May, your family called in to say happy birthday to you. Celebrities you're celebrating with today if you are having a birthday. Mark Zuckerberg turns 42 years old today. Actress Kate Blanchett turns 57 years old. Filmmaker George Lucas, 82. He gave us Star Wars and Indiana Jones. And actress Miranda Cosgrove, that's iCarly, is 33 years old today. So there you go. If you're having a birthday, happy birthday to you from us here at Hoosier Country 105.
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3: CBS News Brief. A Chinese military van greeted President Trump before he headed into his first official meeting with President Xi at their summit in Beijing.
4: It's an honor to be with you. It's an honor to be your friend. And the relationship between China and the USA is going to be better than ever before.
3: Xi warned of potential clashes, even conflicts, on Taiwan. Secretary of State Rubio spoke to Fox News on the sidelines about the Russia-Ukraine conflict.
5: Both sides keep telling us we're the only ones that can. In the end, the president wants to see the war end, and if there's something he can do and we can do to help it end, we're going to do it.
3: President Zelensky says the death toll's up to 5 after Russian drone and missile strikes on Kyiv overnight. Powerful winds kick up a dust storm in Utah, triggering an 8-car pileup on a highway along the border with Idaho.
6: We actually had one of the deputies was involved in the dust storm, not involved in the crash, but it was
3: CBS News Brief.
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8: Thanks, Rick. Good morning. Here's what's happening. 5:30 to 7:30 p.m. tonight, the Indiana University Museum of Archaeology and Anthropology is hosting a free event entitled Games at the Museum. From an intro to D&D to Magic the Gathering card swapping, they will have about everything there, including a Mario Kart competition, Pokemon Go excursion, a selection of board and yard games, and free refreshments. The City of Bloomington announced they are moving forward with a series of downtown and near-downtown infrastructure, maintenance, and public space investments. The work includes street paving, sidewalk repair, alley improvements, planter maintenance, public space cleaning, parking lot repairs, and continued support for downtown activation. Work includes almost $5 million of improvements along Kirkwood Avenue, Rogers Street, Grimes Lane, and Patterson Drive. And an Indianapolis canine took a bite out of crime yesterday after a robbery of a BMO Harris Bank. The suspect was found in a vehicle shortly after the 2:45 p.m. attempted theft. He led police on a vehicular chase near the Fishers, Indiana border and then refused to cooperate with officials and attempted to flee on foot when he was detained by the IMPD canine. He was transported to the hospital for the injury he received from a dog bite. This is Skip Daly, and that's a look at your Hoosier Country 105 News.
7: 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Austin Render, good morning.
9: Good morning. South baseball snagged a 3-2 win last night at Columbus North, scoring all three of their runs in the fifth inning to come back and win. Reed Walker stole 4 bags. South stole 9 in total for the night. Max Surtum, 2-for-4 with a run and an RBI. South has shared the Conference Indiana title with North and could be Terre Haute North as well. They still play Southport on Saturday. North baseball winners 4-1 over University to improve to 15-4. South softball, a tight loss to Columbus East 7-6. Big news for college soccer yesterday. The NCAA announced that men's soccer will now be a 2-semester sport, which means it starts in the fall, but the postseason will be played in the spring. They'll still play a maximum of 25 matches, including a maximum of 18 in the fall. That'll go from late August until just before Thanksgiving. Then they'll resume in mid-February with a maximum of 10 contests before the postseason begins. And because of this, the lone transfer window will now be 15 days after the national title match in the spring. The NFL schedule has been slowly leaking out this week. The Colts were mentioned yesterday. They'll be playing in London week 4 against the Washington Commanders. The full schedules will be released tonight in a full made-for-TV event.
7: Of course.
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7: 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Sunshine today with a high of 67. Clear tonight down to 49. Tomorrow, chance of showers in the morning. Thunderstorms possible as well. A high of 73. On Saturday, a chance of showers and thunderstorms becoming likely in the afternoon. Partly sunny with a high of 84. 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
7: 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Each and every week, we bring you news from the racing world, starting right here in the heartland of American sprint car racing, stretching up to the Indianapolis Motor Speedway, then out to the rest of the nation. Bruce Lear, good morning,
11: hey,
7: sir.
11: What's happening, man?
7: It's all good. It's May, it's Indy, and AJ Bolin is back. Good morning, AJ.
12: Good morning,
11: yes.
12: Bruce.
11: What's going on? Yes.
12: ready to get back on here and talk a little racing.
7: Man, we have a lot to talk about too, don't we?
11: Last week,
12: well,
11: doing it with just Rick is really
7: dad. That's not fun.
11: Glad you're back,
12: that's what he said about you. So you know, hey, I appreciate the kind words last week. Thank you, and you know, we're back at it. I know my mom would definitely want me back on here giving you a hard time, Bruce. So
11: you bet she would. Well, here I am. Give her what you got, brother.
7: Let's start with NASCAR. What's going on in NASCAR?
11: All right, you guys are going to be happy about this because I'm going to have to say his name at least once, but pole setter and road course specialist, I call him Savigi, but everybody else says SVG. He won Sunday's Go Bowling at the Glen, defending his victory from last year. And it's his first win this year and his seventh career victory. And they have all, surprisingly enough, been on road or street courses. Can you imagine that?
7: He is good.
11: What? I got to tell you something. You know, it's amazing to me. This guy is I don't know how he does it, but he wins every race that he runs on street and road courses, and he can't finish an oval race for the life of him. I know he's had a couple where he's done pretty well, but he's always quagmired back there on oval course. Once he learns how to do that, he's going to be somebody to be reckoned with.
12: Yeah, I don't know if he's going to figure that part out.
11: Well, I don't know either.
12: Like he's extremely good on the road courses.
11: I didn't
12: want to
11: stick my neck out, but yeah.
12: Yeah, and I think a lot of that, you know, the type of car that they've got those guys in right now, I think really plays into helping him look. I mean, he's good. Don't get me wrong, but like, it's a sports car that they've got those guys racing, right? Yeah. It's not your conventional type old school NASCAR stock car.
11: That's right.
12: You haven't said this, and we've talked about this. There's been so much talk about, oh, he's the greatest of all time, and oh, this and that. I've got to agree with Kyle Petty. I don't know if you saw his little interview snippet about.
11: No, I didn't.
12: Yeah, he's like, you know, stop with the goat talk about Ben Ginsburg, and like, just, you know, he's ran. I mean, he brought up a good point. Dan Gurney had a better winning percentage on the road courses back in the day in far fewer races.
11: Yeah,
12: when Gurney ran, that's quite
11: unbelievable.
12: Yeah, and I mean, Ben Ginsburg's good, but God, everybody's so quick to jump on. Oh, he's the greatest ever, and yeah. I mean,
13: I think everybody's quick to do that with a lot of drivers too. I mean, they're just quick to go. Yeah, exactly. Yeah. But I don't know that he needs to figure out the ovals. You know what I mean? If you had a race car driver and you're like, you know what, you're going to be pretty mediocre all season, but in three or four races, you got a great chance at being up front and keeping that car up there and winning. I think that's a win for a sponsor. You know what I mean? I mean,
12: oh, it is.
13: I think there's a lot of drivers that have no chance ever. And I mean, he's got a great chance three or four times a year. Heck, I'd take that every time. I think
12: they'll jump on board all day long. I mean, there's guys that can't crack the top 20
13: right
12: in 36 races.
13: Exactly.
11: Moving along. Oh, yeah, have you guys ever seen a camper's tent blow out onto the track and stop the race?
13: I've seen it in practice before. Never seen it during the race. That tent got some air, didn't it? That was impressive. Yeah.
11: Wow. That was unbelievable. And I've never seen anything like that before. We had a tent blow down when they had that storm in Toronto, but I've never seen one blow out on the track like that.
12: Well, you know what part of the problem was? Like, it's hard to go to Watkins Glen in May. It's cold, it's rainy,
13: right.
12: It's muddy. So there
13: windy,
12: wasn't much
13: yeah.
12: for that tent to be stuck in the ground to,
11: well,
12: right? So
11: let me give you a hint. I don't camp out in May anywhere.
12: I don't either. I know.
11: Just letting you know that.
13: Okay.
11: All right. There were only 6 lead changes amongst 4 drivers, and there were only 4 caution periods. So not much action out there on that end. I got down here, Ricker. I put down that kid you like. He had the fastest lap of the day, that Connor Zilich kid that you like to talk about. And so anyway, SVG won it. Michael McDowell came in second. Ty Gibbs was third. Our boy Chase Briscoe made a rebound, had a good race finally. He finished fourth. Tyler Reddick was fifth. That was your top 5. Other names out there, Blaney was 11th. Hamlin 16th, Larson was 23rd, Elliott was 24th, and Joey Logano did last. He had a bad day. The current standings now for the Cup Series, Tyler Reddick is way out front. He's got 567 points. Denny Hamlin is 100.5 back from him. Elliott's in third, Blaney's in fourth, and Chris Buescher with 375 points is the fifth guy. Next up, they're at Dover, Delaware for the All-Star Race, which is just exciting as could be. That's on May 17th at 1 o'clock on FS1. Let me tell you a little quick story about Dover. Dover is a mile concrete oval. Now, we all know that concrete tears the heck out of tires, right?
13: Right.
11: So that's going to be an important part of that race, concrete. This track, Dover, opened in 1969. There's another one back in the 60s. How many have we done here that we've opened?
12: A lot.
11: In the 60s, a lot. Yeah. It opened up as a dual auto and horse track. It seats 54,000. The surrounding ground around the track is owned by Bally's Casino, and the track, for the first time in a couple of weeks, is not owned by NASCAR. It's owned by Speedway Motorsports. The first winner back in 1969 was Sir Richard Petty. Art Pollard, you remember that name?
13: Yeah.
11: Art Pollard I think he drove one of the, didn't he drive one of the Wedge STP cars?
12: One of the turbines? I believe so.
13: I think you're right.
11: Yeah, he did too.
12: Yep.
11: Anyway, he won the inaugural 1969 USAC race. And do you remember a guy named Mike Mosley?
12: Yep.
11: Mike went in and complained so much about the track being safety-wise no good that they canceled the USAC events from there on out.
13: Wow.
11: Greg Ray holds the fastest IndyCar lap time. That was done in 1998. And in 2019, Chase Elliott scored the fastest NASCAR Cup Series. And that's all I got. Like I said, they got the All-Star race coming up this weekend. Big woo. And that's all I got, guys.
12: Have you guys ever, like, I've never been a fan of Dover. Ever.
13: I have never, I don't remember ever seeing an exciting race at Dover.
12: I don't either.
13: It just doesn't produce great racing.
12: It's, it's like, got to be one of the most boring tracks they run at.
13: Yeah.
11: On three. One, two, three. All of us should go, oh, God, Dover. Okay.
12: I mean, kind of how it is.
13: Yeah.
11: Yeah, yep. I know.
12: I mean,
11: hey, Ricker, before you get going, let's go to Ricker on IndyCar. I've got something that I want to say about IndyCar, though. So
13: okay.
11: Whenever
13: we'll get you time. There's a lot to talk about, that's for sure, with IndyCar this week. First, we'll wrap up last week, the Santiago Grand Prix up in Indianapolis. Christian Lundgaard finished first, followed by David Malukas, Graham Rahal, Joseph Newgarden. Alex Palou somehow found a top five. He was running 20th as I was checking in on that one and just found a way to get up there because it's Alex Palou. Dixon was 6th. Kirkwood 9th. Will Power 13th. Ferrucci was 14th in that one. That one's said and done. What we are worried about is the Indianapolis Motor Speedway in its oval configuration and the month of May. Well, you know what? I'm going to go back to that Grand Prix for just a moment because we had an issue that really stood out, and that was Alexander Rossi sitting on the front stretch waiting for the caution to come out. They called a local caution. He sat in there forever. IndyCar finally came out and they called a caution after he got out of the car and got into the pits. And since then, they have made a rule change and announced that from now on, they will not let pit windows affect their calling of a full course caution. And I don't understand why that was ever a thing. And you've seen them do that through the years. Somebody would come a caution and or bring out a caution or what should have been a caution, and they wait for the pit cycle to cycle through so that everybody stays even, and then they call the caution. Man, I think it's supposed to be them's the brakes, you know? If you take a pit and then the caution comes out, too bad
12: Sorry
11: for you.
13: Sometimes that's a good thing. Sometimes it's a bad thing. But that's just the way racing works.
12: Not to mention the poor dude sitting on the front stretch with cars running by at 170 miles. I mean, that'd be one of the dumbest things ever.
13: It was terrible.
12: That was horrible.
13: He was angry. He was right there in front of the flag stand, waving his arms at the flag stand, like, why aren't you throwing a caution? That was ugly, and they have changed the rules. So I guess they figured it out and made that part better.
11: Well, you know what, though? I got to tell you. You know, I got to applaud IndyCar. They came in and changed it.
13: Yeah, they did. I mean, they said.
11: I know they were trying. I know they were trying to do something sneaky. However, they came in and changed it when they got their trumped.
13: Right.
11: So.
13: Yeah.
12: Well, and it's good they changed it, but like how was that in the rule book?
13: I don't understand why that was ever that way. Yeah.
12: And how did everybody else think, oh, that's a good idea? Yeah.
13: And it's happened for years. It just took something really out in the spotlight, like a guy sitting on the front straight at stretch at IMS.
12: At Indy.
13: To make them finally change it. So at least it's changed, I guess. So we've got practice all week long this week. Quals happen this weekend. I'm going to try to explain how quals are going to work this year.
12: I'm not sure you can.
13: Do your best to keep up. Day one, qualifying from 11 a.m. to 5:50. That's going to determine positions 16 to 33 for the 500. The fastest nine cars from day one also locked into top 12 qualifying on day two, and that earns them the opportunity to advance to the Firestone Fast 6 and a chance at the pole position. Cars 10 to 15 on day one advance to the final 15 round on day two and have the chance to compete for the three spots remaining to fill the top 12. 12, so they can get into that pole range if you finish in the upper half on Saturday. At 5 o'clock on Sunday, the top 12 qualifying will begin with three advancing cars from the final 15, followed by the cars from 9th to 1st that advance to the rounds based on speeds from day one. I'm lost.
12: It's the most insane thing. Like,
13: I'm lost.
12: Excuse me.
13: I have no idea.
14: Hey, excuse me.
13: Yeah.
14: Ricker, can you go through that once more for me?
13: No, absolutely not. I got confused trying to read that. I don't know what's going on.
12: I'm
13: going to follow along and see what happens, you know?
12: The guys 10th through 15th, the best they can start, like they get to requalify Sunday, right?
13: But right.
12: The best they can start would be 10th. Right? They don't have a shot at the pole.
13: The guys who are what? 10 to 15?
12: Yeah, they get to requalify, but just for 10th, 11th, and 12th, right? They surely
13: are not
12: going
13: to go back through all these notes and figure that out. Each of this goes... No, I think 10 to 15 could make the top 12, I think. Maybe?
12: Yeah, I don't know.
13: We'll find out.
14: IndyCar will open their eyes to that one, too, like they did Rossi and change. That
13: well, they don't have – they had to change it this year because they've only got 33 cars. So everybody that tries to qualify is going to qualify. We know that much. There is no bumping. So they had the bumping thing that they had to remove on Sunday. Honestly, as every answer always happens, it goes to TV. TV's already blocked out the room for all this, so they got to invent something.
12: They had to create drama somehow.
13: To take that TV room.
12: They should have worked a little harder at building, getting a couple more cars in the field.
13: Yeah, that might have been nice. Yeah, that would have certainly helped all this stuff because that format they've been running wasn't bad.
12: Right.
13: There's got to be another way to fill a couple hours on TV than creating what we've got here. But, you know.
12: Creating drama that nobody can
14: have. Yeah. Racing BS, come on. Take up that couple hours.
13: The winner of the poll does still get $100,000 for winning the poll, so that's quite the deal. And at the end of the day, it will still be a fun shootout at the end, seeing whoever gets the poll. It's just getting there is going to be confusing. In other Indy 500 news and crossing over with NASCAR, Catherine Legg announced this week that she's going to run the double for the 500. She'll do the 500, then do the Coke 600 that night. What else do we have going on here?
12: All about the money, Bruce.
13: It is.
12: See you shaking your head.
13: All about the money.
14: Whatever.
13: And more good news for lots of folks. I don't know that I'm going to call it good news. Because they just announced yesterday that the grandstand seats are sold out for the Indy 500. They have lifted the local TV blackout. So, being a radio guy, I like it being on the radio, and I think that's the preferred way to experience the 500 if you can't be there in person. But the blackout will be lifted, and I know I get that question a million times every year. Are they going to lift it? Are they going to lift it? Are they going to lift it? Yes, it's been lifted. So, and it is officially a sellout. So, fun stuff. Yep. There are some tickets available and some GA tickets available, though.
14: It should be a sellout every year.
13: So there you go. That's all I got. That's
14: Can I make my comment now?
13: Make your comment. Jump right in there.
14: Did you see they had a fan vote where you sent your votes into this thing? And did you see this, Juice, about who won the they voted on the most disliked driver ever.
12: Uh-oh.
13: No, I didn't see that. Who?
14: Well, I'll tell you what, it's not a man.
13: All time or racing right
14: all
13: now?
14: Time.
13: All time. I'm guessing Danica.

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2: 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Let's go. You are first up. What you got for us on the Trading Post?
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3: You take 45 towards Bloomfield when you get to Greene County Chapel, turn right, follow the signs, 1 mile and 3/10.
2: Okay.
3: And that'll bring you right to me. And now, phone number?
2: Yep.
3: 212-825-7676 if you need directions.
2: 7676. Give us those directions one more time. 45
3: yes,
2: towards Bloomfield, then where?
3: When you get to the top of the hill where Greene County Chapel Church is at, turn right and follow the signs. 1 mile and 3/10.
2: All right. Well, good luck.
3: All right. And thank you. And it's going on until through the 24th.
2: Through the 24th. Very good. Well, have fun out there.
3: All right. Thank you, Dan.
2: 335-105 on the phone number. Sounds like a lot of stuff at that garage sale. 335-1051, our phone number on the Hoosier Country 105 Trading Post. 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You're up. What you got for us on the Trading Post?
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2: Sounds like a deal.
4: My number is area code 812-325-2592.
2: 2592. Very good. Well, good luck.
4: Bye.
2: 335-1051. Let's get you on the Hoosier Country 105 Trading Post. You're up. What you got for us on the Trading Post this morning?
5: Hey, Rick, I'm looking for someone today.
2: All right. Shane, who are you looking for?
5: I'm looking for a good artist.
2: Looking for a good artist. Okay, that's something different.
5: I built a shop truck this winter. I'm looking to have my logo put on the door.
2: Okay.
5: Do some logo and pinstripe work.
2: Okay, you want to paint it on the doors by hand?
5: Yeah, no decals. I want an old school paint.
2: Okay. Well, anybody that's pretty cool.
5: That?
2: Yeah.
5: There used to be a guy named Josh a long time ago that did it, but I believe he's passed away. So if there's anybody who is good at it, give me a call, 812-361-9273.
2: 9273. That is an art form for a person that's good at it. It's fun to watch him work, isn't it?
5: Yes, it is.
2: Very good. Well, I'll help you find somebody. Good luck.
5: All right. Thank you.
2: 335-105 on the phone number for the Hoosier Country 105 Trading Post. Add to the list. Let's get you on the radio, too. You're up. What you got for us on the Trading Post this morning?
6: Hey, morning, Rick. How are you?
2: Doing good. How are you?
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6: 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You can call or text.
2: Sounds like a winner. Good luck.
6: Thank you.
2: 335-1051, our phone number on the Trading Post. This one's busy. You're up. What you got for us on the Trading Post this morning?
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1: Very good. 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
0: Thank you.
1: It's Stars and Stripes Forever Day. Austin Render.
2: Okay.
1: This day in 1897, John Philip Sousa released, or at least publicly performed for the first time, Stars and Stripes Forever. We should get some tuba music going on here. You're up. What you got for us on the Trading Post?
3: Morning, Rick. How are you?
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3: I've got a 1977 Power King garden tractor with mowing deck. 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
1: All right.
3: And I've got the 1991 John Deere LX186 lawn tractor. 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And I'll take $100 for it.
1: All right.
3: For more info, they can reach me at 317-831-3284. And if they don't get an answer, just leave a brief message with a phone number, and I'll get back to them as quick as possible.
1: Sounds like a winner. Good luck, Woody.
3: Thank you. Have a gooder.
1: Absolutely. You too.
2: Can I make a PSA for you on your behalf?
1: Yes.
2: To make it easier on Rick, less speakerphone on the Trading Post.
1: The regular phones are much better.
2: You come across much quieter when you're on your speakerphone.
1: And it's not just for me. It's for everybody that's listening to you. Yeah. If you want them to hear you better, the speakerphone is not the way to go. The regular phones can sound really, really good. Yes.
2: But on the Trading Post, just hold it up to your ear for a bit.
1: Yeah.
2: It'll allow everybody to hear you just a little bit better.
1: Oh, yeah.
2: There's only so far we can turn
1: you up. It'll help you sell yourself.
2: That's right.
1: And your stuff much better.
2: You're going to sound better.
1: That's a good public service. You're up. What you got for us on the Trading Post?
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1: Very good. Good luck.
4: Thank you.
1: 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If you don't like marches and Sousa music, you can celebrate National Frog Jumping Day. Today is the day that the big contest starts in Calaveras County, California. The one that Mark Twain wrote the short story about.
2: Sure.
1: What else is it? It's National Dance Like a Chicken Day. That's that's the dance you're doing. Exactly. Composed by Swiss accordionist Werner Thomas in the 1950s. And it took about 20 years for it to make it to the U.S. and become a thing.
2: Werner Thomas.
1: Werner Thomas. Sure, who even knew Werner. That song? Well, probably is Werner. Yes. I bet you're right. Probably is Werner Thomas.
2: Does not exist on that side of the world.
1: That's a guy that gets no credit. Everybody knows the chicken dance and
2: the
1: chicken song.
2: Well, you're giving him no credit by saying his name wrong.
1: Well, I'm at least putting his name out there. How many people go up to the DJ at a party and say, hey, lay some Werner Thomas on us, you know?
2: Nobody. We need to start making that happen. Next wedding you go to, ask for Werner Thomas, and they should know what you're talking about. If they don't, that's an absolute disgrace.
1: No idea. It's in their system labeled as just chicken dance, and that's it.
2: I bet most of them have been strictly told by the bride and groom. to not play
1: not
2: the chicken
1: play.
2: Dance.
1: Please don't do the chicken dance. Yeah, or the hokey pokey. 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We'll do this again tomorrow morning, 7:25, 8:25, and 9:25 here on Hoosier Country 105. 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

0: Jordan Davis on today's Best Country, Hoosier Country 105. Before we go, one more look at the forecast here. 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Sunshine with a high of 67. Clear tonight, down to 49 tomorrow. A chance of morning showers, maybe a thunderstorm with a high of 73. On Saturday, it's a chance of showers and thunderstorms becoming more likely in the afternoon. Partly sunny with a high of 84. 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Hey, more of your favorites just around the corner. We'll hear from Morgan Wallen, Lee Bryce coming up. Macy's got you next with a midday getaway. We'll see you tomorrow morning. We'll finish out the week right here on Hoosier Country 105. Oh, I'm right
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1: Take a left here, boy. Take it slow. 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I just rolled my eyes and I said,

0: Hoosier Country 105, that's Wrong Hearts from Locash. Good morning. Hope you're having a good Thursday, and thanks for joining me on the Midday Getaway. 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Coming up here soon, we'll talk about a fun fundraiser happening this weekend at the Goat Conspiracy Sanctuary. We'll also talk about the 105 giveaways of summer. Coming up before then, some Chris Stapleton and some Jason Aldean on Hoosier Country 105.
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0: Matt Stell on Hoosier Country 105, that's Prayed for You. Now for the weather. Today, beautiful weather should be nice and sunny, not too hot, a high around 67. Then tonight, mostly clear with a low around 49. Tomorrow, we do have a chance of early morning showers and thunderstorms, then a high near 73. And on Saturday, a chance of showers and thunderstorms becoming likely in the afternoon, otherwise partly sunny with a high around 84. Eric Church and Hardy just a couple minutes away on Hoosier Country 105.
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15: 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Saxton Pennycuff is a freshman on the Eastern Green baseball team. Through the end of May, Pennycuff was hitting over 500 at the plate with 17 runs scored, 13 RBI, 7 doubles, 2 triples, and a homer. He has 19 multi-hit games already this season, with 4 hits and 4 RBI against Pike Central and 3 hits against both Brown County and South Knox. Macy Kreider is a senior on the Edgewood track and field team. At the recent Edgewood track and field match with Indian Creek and Brown County, Kreider won both the 100-meter run and the shot put event. She also won shot put at the Edgewood Invitational, and at a three-way meet with Jennings County and B&L, Kreider won the shot put, the 100 and 200-meter runs, plus the 4x100 relay. 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

0: Riley Green on Hoosier Country 105. So this Saturday, the Goat Conspiracy Sanctuary is doing a spring fling. They'll have a 5K fun run in the morning. It is $20 for adults, $10 for kids, 12 and under. And that also gets you into their porch concerts all day. 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Again, that's the Goat Conspiracy Sanctuary. Coming up here soon, some Tucker Wetmore and some Easton Corbin on Hoosier Country 105.
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0: Luke Bryan and George Burge on Hoosier Country 105. 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
6: This is what a national championship sounds like.
7: 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He dives his way to the end zone. Touchdown!
8: And Hunt is on.
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7: 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Isaiah Jones!
9: Mendoza ready to take the snap. 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
10: no, he runs it.
7: No, he runs it. 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
9: Beck looks, throws it down the field, and it is intercepted by Indiana.
7: Wow, what a play! 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And the rags to riches story for Indiana football comes to conclusion, and they are the national champions of 2026. What a football team!
11: Did you ever think this was possible? 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

0: Jake Owen on Hoosier Country 105. Now for the weather. Today, another nice but not very warm day. Should be nice and sunny with a high around 67. Then tonight, mostly clear with a low around 49. Tomorrow, a chance of early morning showers and thunderstorms and a high around 73. And then on Saturday, a chance of showers and thunderstorms becoming more likely in the afternoon. Otherwise, partly sunny with a high around 84. Zach Top coming up in a few, then some Cody Johnson on the way on Hoosier Country 105. 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

0: Jordan Davis on Hoosier Country 105. It is almost time for the Alt Request 90s Diner, just a few minutes away from kicking that off. 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
3: CBS News brief, a warning from China's president in his meeting today with President Trump.
4: President Xi drew the red line in the sand and said that the Taiwan question, which is how they describe it, is critical to U.S.-China relations.
3: CBS's Anna Corrin says Xi indicated the two countries could clash over Taiwan if the issue is not handled properly. Third round of direct talks today between Israel and Lebanon. CBS's Robert Berger.
5: Both Israel and the government of Lebanon agree that Hezbollah needs to be disarmed. The problem is, how do you do that? The Lebanese government and Lebanese army simply aren't strong enough.
3: A new government report shows retail sales slowed last month and were up just a fraction. CBS's Jill Schlesinger says it's not surprising.
6: Obviously, consumers are reacting to the fact that they have to pay more at the pumps. They themselves are anxious about what comes next.
3: CBS News Brief. I'm Steve Kathan.
7: Now for your Hoosier Country 105 weather update. Today, it should be nice and sunny through the afternoon with a high around 67. Then tonight, mostly clear with a low around 49. Tomorrow, a chance of morning showers and thunderstorms and a high around 73. And then on Saturday, a chance of showers and thunderstorms becoming more likely in the afternoon. Otherwise, partly sunny with a high around 84. Welcome to the All Request 90s Diner. We've already got a couple great songs in the queue, some John Michael Montgomery and some Faith Hill on the way. Right now, let's get things started with some Toby Keith on Hoosier Country 105.

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0: Gil on the All Request 90s Diner, brought to you by IU Auditorium, Two Men and a Truck, Rapid Roofing and Restoration, and Industrial Service and Supply, Inc. 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You don't have to sign up in advance or anything. 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

0: It's Hoosier Country 105. Indiana State Police Trooper of the Month is Master Trooper Eric Nash. Master Trooper Nash served with ISP for over 26 years and recently retired from the department. Eric's commitment to ISP included roles as a field training officer, Mustang unit, meth suppression, and member of the Tactical Intervention Platoon. Nash was awarded for valor for his actions on a scene during a domestic disturbance in Greene County involving an officer down in 2012. He and others were awarded combat action ribbons by ISP, and Nash was recognized as a 2013 top cop by President Barack Obama in the Rose Garden. Master Trooper Nash served his fellow Hoosiers with distinction by upholding the values of the Indiana State Police through his courage, commitment, and character. His co-workers are proud to say they served with him and wish him the best in his retirement.
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0: 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Now for the weather, today should stay nice and sunny with a high around 67. Then tonight, mostly clear with a low around 49. Tomorrow, a chance of morning showers and thunderstorms and a high around 73. And then on Saturday, a chance of showers and thunderstorms becoming more likely in the afternoon. Otherwise, partly sunny throughout the day with a high around 84. Some Joe Diffie coming up in just a few minutes on Hoosier Country 105.
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0: Kayla Langley with Morgan Wallen on Hoosier Country 105. So IU baseball wrapping up the season against Illinois at Bart Kauffman Field this weekend. 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
7: 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Marcus Ericsson, two car lengths away.
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0: Choose Your Country 105. That's good vibes from Chris Jansen. Today it should be nice and sunny through the afternoon with a high around 67. Then tonight mostly clear with a low around 49. Tomorrow a chance of morning showers and thunderstorms and a high around 73. And then on Saturday a chance of showers and thunderstorms becoming likely in the afternoon. Otherwise partly sunny with a high around 84. Luke Bryan just a couple minutes away, then some Ingrid Andress right around the corner on Hoosier Country 105.
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0: Here's your Country 105, that's Luke Combs. So tomorrow and Saturday, it's finally time for Harrodsburg Heritage Days. I'll be out there broadcasting live and driving in the parade with lots of candy to hand out. That will be on Saturday at 2. They'll also have fireworks out there, some live music both days. They'll have some bounce houses and other free things for the kids to do. It's going to be a great time. Again, that is tomorrow and Saturday, Harrodsburg Heritage Days. Coming up soon, some Chris Stapleton and some Eric Church on Hoosier Country 105.
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0: John Morgan on Hoosier Country 105. That's Kid Myself. So IU baseball wrapping up their season against Illinois this weekend. They'll be right here at home over at Bart Kaufman Field, so you can go see them in person if you get the chance. But we'll also have coverage right here. So today and tomorrow, we'll have those games right here on the radio. And then all three games will also be online at WHCC105.com. 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

0: 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Now for the weather. It should stay nice and sunny through the afternoon with a high around 67. Then tonight, mostly clear with a low around 49. Tomorrow, a chance of early morning showers and thunderstorms and a high around 73. And then on Saturday, a chance of showers and thunderstorms becoming likely in the afternoon. Otherwise, partly sunny with a high around 84. Ella Langley and Morgan Wallen, just a couple minutes away here on Hoosier Country 105.
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0: Hoosier Country 105, that's Change My Mind from Riley Green. Good afternoon. Thanks for hanging out with me on the Midday Getaway. 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Hope you're having a great afternoon and enjoying the beautiful weather. Looks like we do have a chance of rain the next couple days, so today might be your best chance to get out and enjoy the sunshine while it lasts. It's about time for me to hand things over to Greg. He'll be on in just a few minutes. Coming up before then, we'll have some Post Malone and some Luke Bryan here for you on Hoosier Country 105.
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2: CBS News brief. President Trump says his discussions with China's President Xi today were great. China says Xi delivered a warning on Taiwan. Delaware Democrat Chris Coons.
3: He didn't mention Taiwan.
4: Yes.
3: He berated President Trump about how it would cause great problems if we didn't back off our support for Taiwan. And President Trump did not respond.
2: Admiral Brad Cooper tells Congress Iran is now limited in what it can do to control the Strait of Hormuz.
5: The degradation means it's been significant. But some residual capability does exist.
2: Ukraine says Russia has carried out the most extensive attacks in that war. The BBC's Moira Alderson.
6: Kyiv officials said that the missile and drone attack had targeted several apartment buildings and that rescuers were still searching through rubble. It's the third day in a row Ukraine has reported deaths.
2: At least six deaths reported today. CBS News Brief. I'm Steve Kathan.
7: 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Today, your weather, a nice day here on a Friday. Temperatures in the upper 60s, low down to about 50 tonight with clear skies, 73 then the high tomorrow on Friday, and mostly sunny skies. Let's jump back into the country music now. It's Hoosier Country 105. Here is Ella Langley.

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0: today's best country. It's Hoosier Country 105. Hope everybody's doing well. Welcome aboard to the afternoon traffic jam. My name is Greg Murray. Thanks for stopping in. IU baseball coming up a little bit later tonight. We'll get to that and a whole lot more right here on Hoosier Country. Stick around.
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0: Josh Ross on the radio here on a Thursday afternoon, checking in with a weather forecast brought to you by Hoosier Sheds and Ace Steel Carports at the corner of State Road 46 and Concord Road between Ellettsville and Spencer. They offer everything from chicken coops to sheds, carports, and more, available for purchase or rent to own, so come see the lot today. 67 degrees and mostly sunny skies, the low tonight down into the upper 40s. With clear conditions expected, chance for a little bit of rain early in the day Friday, otherwise mostly sunny, and a high of 73. Hey, let's take a break on the show. It's Hoosier Country 105.
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1: Fernando takes the snap, gives to Hemby. 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

0: country am I in?
1: It doesn't matter. It's 5 o'clock somewhere.
0: It's always on 5 in Margaritaville, come to think of it.
1: Yeah, I heard that.
0: You've been there, haven't you?
1: Yes, sir.
0: I've seen your boat there.
1: I've been to Margaritaville a few times.
0: All right. Well, that's good.
1: Stumble my way back.
0: Okay. Well, we just want to make sure you can keep it between the navigational beacons.
1: Between the buoys. I got it.
0: All right. Well, it's 5 o'clock. Let's go somewhere.
1: I'm ready. Crank it up.
0: Let's get out of here.
1: I'm gone.

0: It's Hoosier Country. Happy to have you all with us on a beautiful Thursday afternoon. That's Morgan Wallen. It's called Don't We. Some Dan and Shay and Kane Brown coming up right after this on Hoosier Country 105.
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3: CBS News Brief. The Supreme Court is allowing a man to use a major logistics company to sue them after he lost part of his leg in a truck crash. Loyola Law School professor Lori Levinson.
4: The trucking industry has been using chameleon carriers. Those are trucking companies that can be owned by people overseas that have been involved in safety issues.
3: In the U.S. Senate.
5: All in favor say aye.
6: Aye.
5: All opposed say no. The ayes appear to have it.
3: And a resolution is adopted to withhold senators' pay during government shutdowns. The payments would be released after the shutdown ends. President Trump says his talks in Beijing with Chinese President Xi went great, while China's leader warned the two countries could clash over Taiwan if not handled properly. Democratic Senator Chris Coons from Delaware says of the summit,
7: "We're not seeing much in the first readout.
8: No, exactly.
7: Other than Trump calling Xi a great, great best friend while he's helping Iran rearm."
3: CBS News Brief, I'm Jennifer Kuiper.
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10: Thanks, Greg. Good afternoon, and here's what's happening. The city of Bloomington announced they are moving forward with a series of downtown and near-downtown infrastructure, maintenance, and public space investments. The work includes street paving, sidewalk repair, alley improvements, planter maintenance, public space cleaning, parking lot repairs, and continued support for downtown activation. Work includes almost $5 million of improvements along Kirkwood Avenue, Rogers Street, Grimes Lane, and Patterson Drive. The Indianapolis Colts will head back to London, England this coming season and play the Washington Commanders at Tottenham Stadium during the NFL's Week 4 play on October the 4th. The full Colts 2026 regular season schedule will be released tonight at 7:30 p.m. on the Colts social media channels and Colts.com. 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

0: It is Hoosier Country 105 with George Burge live here on a Thursday. IU baseball, a 6 o'clock start here on a Thursday. They take on the Illinois Fighting Illini in Big Ten Conference play. Final series of the season. Don't miss the game right here on Hoosier Country.
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1: Now Fernando has Hemby to his right. Man comes in motion. Mendoza takes the snap. Hands to Hemby right up the gut. He passes his way into the end zone. A terrific power run. And Indiana will take the lead right back.
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0: It's Hoosier Country with Bailey Zimmerman here on the afternoon traffic jam. 67 degrees, high temperature today. We're going to get warmer as we head into the weekend. By Saturday, we're in the low 80s. We'll look ahead to Monday, sunny and a high of 89 degrees. 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
1: Now Fernando has Hemby to his right. 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Mendoza takes the snap. Hands to Hemby. Right up the gut. He passes his way into the end zone. A terrific power run. 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
2: CBS News Brief. After today's summit talks in Beijing, President Trump has told Fox's Hannity show that Chinese President Xi Jinping...
3: He said, I would love to be a help if I could be of any help whatsoever. He'd like to see the Hormuz Strait open. He said, if I could be of any help whatsoever, I would like to help.
2: Xi also warned the president about conflicts if Taiwan is not handled properly. U.S. Border Patrol Chief Mike Banks resigns in the latest immigration shakeup. CBS's Mugo Odigwe reports.
4: Banks was the Texas border czar from 2023 up until the beginning of just last year when President Trump appointed him to lead Border Patrol.
2: Retail sales rose 0.5% in April, a slowdown from the revised 1.6% in March. CBS News business analyst Jill Schlesinger.
5: Consumers are reacting to the fact that they have to pay more at the pumps. They are reacting to the fact that they're anxious. They themselves are anxious about what comes next.
2: CBS News Brief, I'm Jennifer Kuiper.
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7: Thanks, Greg. 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The Indianapolis Colts will head back to London, England this coming season and play the Washington Commanders at Tottenham Stadium during the NFL's Week 4 play on October the 4th. The full Colts 2026 regular season schedule will be released tonight at 7:30 p.m. on the Colts social media channels and Colts.com. 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
6: 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Your forecast tonight dropping down to 50 degrees, but overall should be a really nice night for baseball tonight. Tomorrow, start to creep up into the 70s, partly sunny skies. Rain expected on Saturday, but again, warmer temperatures, a high listed at 83. Right now, here's Josh Ross on Hoosier Country 105.

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1: Whittington, the running back alongside Dante Moore. He takes the snap. He throws it. It's tipped up in the air. Indiana intercepts it. Indiana comes up with a football. Lewis Moore with the interception.
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0: 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Hey, Austin Render nearly ready to go over at Mark Kaufman Field. 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

0: 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That is John Morgan as we hit the final break here for you. We're going to send it over to Bart Kaufman Field for IU baseball pregame coming up here in just a little bit. Go Hoosiers. We'll talk to you tomorrow. 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
2: Hello and welcome to Mark Kaufman Field on the campus of Indiana University in Bloomington. This is Indiana Baseball, and it's our final series of the 2026 season as the Indiana Hoosiers play host to the Illinois Fighting Illini. Hello, everyone. Austin Ritter with you. Thanks so much for spending your Thursday evenings with us. The final weekend of the season. It's rare that you know when your final game is coming up, but unfortunately for Indiana this season, they have been eliminated from the Big Ten tournament. They will not be playing in the postseason, so we know that these three games here at Bart Kauffman Field are the final three of this season, which gives us an opportunity to enjoy those final three games and to celebrate the seniors here on Senior Week, to talk about the development of a lot of these young players for Indiana, and looking forward to the future of this program, which is still bright despite the season this year. There's a lot of young talent that can still really take a big step next season to make this team right back to where we're used to it being. Illinois comes in 27-23, 13-14 in the Big Ten. Indiana's 21-30, 7-20 in conference play. The Illini are playing for positioning in the Big Ten tournament standings. They right now are the 8th seed, with Iowa State two games ahead of them, and then Iowa a game behind them. So a little bit of movement could be possible there. If they win this series, they're most likely going to be sitting in that eighth spot going into the Big Ten tournament. But that is what's on the line this weekend for Illinois. For Indiana, as we mentioned, they are eliminated. One of three teams that have been eliminated, Maryland, Northwestern, and Indiana, all 7-20, too far back to make it into the Big Ten tournament. Penn State still has a glimmer of hope, although they need to win out this weekend as they take on Maryland, and then they're going to need some help elsewhere around the league. Michigan State is done. They sit at 11-19, and they will wait to see if that's good enough. They need somebody among the Minnesota, Rutgers, Washington trio to get swept this weekend and hope that Michigan State owns the tiebreaker. It is possible, though, because Minnesota has taken on Nebraska this weekend, and Washington has a matchup with UCLA. So it's very possible one of those two teams gets swept and opens the door potentially for Penn State or Michigan State to get in. So that's kind of what's going on in the Big Ten. What's going on here in Indiana is we're celebrating our final week of the season. The seniors, 12 of them will go through the festivities coming up on Saturday for Senior Day. One of them that won't is Gavin Siebold, just because he went through it last season, but he is playing in his final weekend. Tony Newbeck, one of those seniors as well. We had a chance earlier today to chat with Coach Mercer, and you'll hear that conversation coming up, but he dropped in a little nugget there that Tony Newbeck has applied for and received another year of eligibility due to missing two seasons with his Tommy John surgery at Missouri. So technically he can come back next season for Indiana. The question will be, what do the MLB draft scouts think of him, and will he go that direction, or will he want to come back for another year of college? That's still to be determined, but that option at least has presented itself for Indiana. We've got first pitch coming up at the top of the hour. We're in the Able Nursery pregame show right now. Able Nursery is your local source for landscaping, beginning with design all the way through your final installation. 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Illinois has won the last two series between these two teams, both 2-1. This has become a yearly rivalry renewed series ever since Jeff Mercer has been the head coach. These two teams have played every season with no sweeps, but every team, they've split the last six series, three series apiece. All of those have been won two games to one. The series starts tonight on a Thursday. Hoosiers and Illini. And coming up next, we'll hear from the head coach of the Hoosiers, Jeff Mercer, with first pitch approaching just after the top of the hour. This is Indiana Baseball on Hoosier Country 105 for the IU Sports Radio Network.
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3: 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Coughlin Orthodontics was founded by Sarah's granddad, Dr. Charles Y. Coughlin, and continued by her dad, Dr. Kevin Coughlin, who owns the practice today. Coughlin Orthodontics is so excited and extremely proud to welcome Dr. Sarah. Her first day in the office will be Monday, March 16th. 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Coughlin Orthodontics, creating healthy, confident smiles since 1960.
5: Remember the head coach of the Hoosiers, Jeff Mercer. Coach, as you kind of look back at the weekend, I know it didn't go the way you guys wanted any of the three games, but there were, I would certainly say on Friday and Saturday and a little bit of the resolve you showed on Sunday, just a lot of positives to take away. So what are some of the things you're trying to take from that Purdue series and see again this weekend against Illinois?
6: Yeah, it was obviously it was very frustrating to have played and outplayed them for 80-90% of the weekend, and then to come out with without a win when you had such a commanding lead both Friday and Saturday, and then to your point had a lead there Sunday in the sixth or seventh inning. So, you know, I like the way that we played offense. You know, look at our offense over the course of the year. You know, early in the season, we really struggled offensively and put a lot of pressure on the pin, and then we had to really use the pin hard. And so you see some of that stuff, you know, later in the year. You don't necessarily see it early, but those pitches, they add up and they hurt you later in the year. And so now I've been really pleased with the offense has grown, and we're very multifaceted. We bunted the ball really well. We drove guys in with scoring position, had great two out hits. You know, several really big home runs and big moments. Like we just played really well offensively, especially on Friday. We had moments to really open it up on Saturday offensively and weren't able to do it. Left a lot of guys on base, but again, it was tough. They got a tough lefty on the mound. He couldn't really pitch, and they made some really good plays with guys on base and delimited the damage. And then on Sunday, you know, offensively, we were really tough and resilient, and you know, we turned over and Fry hit the two homers there in this fifth or sixth to take the lead back. So the one thing I thought we did a good job was I thought we were good offensively. I thought we took care of the ball. We turned some double plays and took care of the ball, went and got some balls. We had one ball that we misread in the outfield, but, you know, our outfield was going and got balls pretty well throughout the course of the season. So I thought we took care of the ball well. I thought Hogan and TJ caught really well. And then we had great starting pitching. I mean, you couldn't – I think we had 11 in the third innings and two runs in the first two games, and obviously the bullpen couldn't hold it. But, you know, we had really good starting pitching. And then we played well offensively and took care of the ball. It just obviously came down to the bullpen. But, yeah, there was a lot of good baseball, a lot of resiliency, a lot of bounce back from the group. And, you know, those would be positives and you know, things that you're pleased with the growth of the team and not just the outcome.
5: It's an unfamiliar situation for you and your team here, just not with the Big Ten tournament looming. So what is the message this week? What are you challenging this team that hopefully a lot of these guys will be back again next year? So you're working on kind of that development. What is the challenge to the team this weekend?
6: Well, we all have personal standards, and we all have aspirations of being the best that we could be because we can. And that's why I talked about the guys the last week or two is you don't just do things because you may get the reward. You do the best that you can because you're capable and because it's the right thing to do. You know, the old Lou Holtz quote, it's never the right time to do the wrong thing. It's never the wrong time to do the right thing. You do your best because you can and you're capable and you're fortunate and you represent Indiana and you represent this program and all the people that love it across the state and across the country. You represent them and you have Indiana on your chest, and that matters. And it matters to me, and it matters to our program, and it matters to them. And so I don't care about the record. I don't care about what they say we can or can't do. We get to play for Indiana and for each other for 3 more days. And so you go and do the best that you can because you're capable, and that's the expectation. And I know the results haven't been there, but the group really has. I know it stinks, and I know we've struggled. But I've loved coaching the team. They've showed up. They practice hard all week this week. You wouldn't know the record, but they practice hard every week. They play hard every day. And sometimes we don't get the reward, and we don't know why. But the reality is that's life, and sometimes life's hard. And so I'm just very candid with them. I just tell them the truth and tell them I'm proud of their resiliency and their fight. But the expectation is that we go play like it's the seventh game of the World Series because we can. And when you represent something as great as this place, that's the expectation regardless.
5: This is probably a question that could be answered with a long-winded type of answer. But when you look back at the season, what are some of the things that maybe held this team back from being able to be that team that maybe we thought back in February?
6: Yeah, I've rolled that around my head many, many sleepless nights. I think that to your point, there's a lot of things. There are some incumbent headwinds that you're fighting with just in college sports in general right now that make it difficult. I think probably 2 or 3 major points. One is the Major League Baseball draft is a massive part of the program. And so when you lose 6, 7, 8 guys every year, it's just you don't always know exactly how you're going to be able to redo it every year. And so if you make a mistake, if you miss, if there's a recruiting mistake, if there's injuries and you get thin, it can go in a hurry. So I think that part of it was recovering from the draft. There's some pieces that obviously weren't able to be as good as we would like. I think we were deep enough on the mound. I know our numbers recently don't look like it, but we were. The injuries on the mound early to Bergman and Koski really hurt us. It damaged us. And then offensively, where we were young and we were growing up and we're in every game, we're not quite good enough offensively to win them, and we're not quite good enough on the mound to finish them off with kind of being light. So you lose those close games and you kind of get scalded, and you could see that emotional damage, that emotional scarring where it's like, I don't want to lose this game. And you'd see so many games where we're right there. We're good enough. We played well enough for 70, 80, 90% of the game. But then when you go to finish, to be a winning team, like we've always played well late. We've played well late in games. We played well late in the season. And part of that is just confidence and winning, seeing the ball go through the hoop. And so when you're trying to help a team get the ball through the hoop, but there's not one element of the team that's dominant that carries you through. Your offense just blows it open, or the pitching staff is just stifling. It makes it hard, and then you can see a team get kind of damaged and scarred. And then the last month has just been the injuries, where we've just been, you know, Hogan with the concussion and Koski with the concussion and illness and Ricketts with the wrist injury and Mostalski with the arm injury here the last month, where you're light. We're just a little bit light on both sides, and then you know you're just kind of up against it. So you're right. There's 3 or 4 different major things that go into those pieces. They're not excuses. Those are just as a coach's evaluation of how do you address those. And you know, everyone asks, you know, are you frustrated with the team? I'm frustrated with the outcome. I'm not frustrated with the team. They're great kids. They listen. They love Indiana. They pour their heart and souls out. They have great families. You know, we have to do a better job of coaching. We have to do a better job of roster building. And then sometimes you got to try to, you know, a little bit of luck. Like you got to stay healthy at the right time. And I challenged them with the tough schedule. I knew the risk that sometimes you can beat a team up a little bit, but I wanted them to get over it and be tough. And so I knew it, that these things happen. And so you get back up, you get back in the fight. And like you said, I think the majority of these guys will return, and we'll have a really good core nucleus of now upperclassmen that have been through the battles together, and we'll go recruit the needs that we have. Hopefully that will be a little bit more capable of handling just the rigors of the season.
5: It's a senior day weekend. Obviously, a lot of the guys in your lineup offensively are not seniors, but I want to shout out two guys and get your thoughts on their careers. 2 years here for Gavin Siebold and 1 year for Tony Newbeck. These guys have given you a lot this year. Talk about their impact on the program.
6: Well, Gavin has been, to your point, just a two-year rock-solid performer, but just a cultural leader. You know, he's the guy that helps to lead the Bible study group, and he's the guy that helps to run the locker room, and he's the competitive moment guy when, you know, things are tough, and he's battled some injuries, some nerve stuff and some injuries, and, you know, he goes out there and gets the medication and gets what he needs and takes the ball and keeps on fighting for your boy, for each other. And so, you know, he's been an incredible teammate for us this year, represents Indiana from Indiana. And then Tony, I mean, he's one of the top five starters in the league. His growth this year, what he's done in the fall with Coach Glant and Coach Segerman, and then in the spring with Coach Myers and the pitch development, the pitch design stuff, it's just his innate ability to compete. And then the pitch design, the growth there has just been incredible. He actually filed for and received an additional year of eligibility. So that would be a major lift for us. You know, we'll see what happens with Major League Baseball and the draft and whatnot. But Tony's one of, if not the most professional player I've ever been around. Just does everything like he's a big leaguer all the time. And that's why you've seen such success from him. Those two guys have made just a tremendous impact. And I hope our young guys have watched and learned, because you don't always get leadership like that.
5: Coach, we appreciate the time. Best of luck this weekend.
6: Thank you so much. I appreciate it.
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2: Welcome back here to Bart Kaufman Field of the Able Nursery pregame show. 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We'll see Indiana coming up in just a moment with their starting lineup. It'll be Hogan Denny, Jake Hanley, Caleb Koski, then Owen Tenhoover, Cole Decker, Landon Fry, Will Moore, Cal Gates, and Braden Ricketts round out the Indiana lineup. For Illinois, Nick Groves leads things off. He's in center field. Michael Farina is at second base. He bats second. Jack Zebig's in left field on an eight-game hit streak, batting third. A.J. Putty at first base, a very talented freshman, hits cleanup. Kyle Shutman at third base had a huge series against the Hoosiers last season. He bats fifth. Colin Jennings in right field bats sixth. Daniel Contreras is the DH, batting seventh. Will Johannes is the catcher. He bats eighth. And J.R. Nelson rounds out the lineup at shortstop. On the mound, it's Tony Newbeck for Indiana. This graduate student from Hugo, Minnesota, will make his 14th start of the season. First time in a couple of seasons since Luke Sennard in 2023 that Indiana had a starter pitch all 14 weeks of the season. Now, unfortunately, Luke Sennard's season did end by blowing out his arm in the Lexington Regional, but both Braden Thomas and Tony Newbeck are set to pitch all 14 weekends here of this season. And so Tony Newbeck takes the mound, 13 starts, 6-4 with a 3.92 ERA, 28 earned runs and 64 and a third pitched. Six innings with just two earned runs allowed against Purdue. It was his sixth quality start in nine starts of conference play this season. We'll see Reagan Hall on the mound, another lefty for Illinois, 6'1 junior from Albuquerque with a 5.30 ERA coming up in the bottom of the inning. Illinois in those charcoal grays that we've seen Indiana in on the road throughout this season. That's what Illinois is in today with navy lettering and orange outline. First pitch from Newbeck is a fastball for a called strike, and we are underway at 6:08 here in Bloomington. It's Casey Mosier who is calling our balls and strikes today. Michael Payton, Mark Wagers, and Mark Lolo, the other umpires today. Fly ball to left, and Caleb Koski is there to make the catch for out number one. Defensively for Indiana, there's a bit of a shakeup. Cooper Malamazian's injury against Purdue has lingered, so he is not in the lineup today for Indiana. So in the infield, Hogan Denny makes his first career start at third. Will Moore makes his first career start at shortstop. And then Landon Fry and Jake Hanley on the right side. Cal Gates is back in right. Cole Decker in center. Caleb Koski in left. And Braden Ricketts is back behind the plate. He catches a strike from Newbeck. 0-1 here on Michael Farina. Ricketts has not caught a game since the Iowa game where he hurt his wrist. He came in a couple of times as a pinch hitter at Purdue, but he's back starting today at catcher. The 0-1 hit hard left side, backhanded by Moore. Long throw from the former third baseman, and he's got it over to Hanley in time for out number two. So that also will leave Jake Hanley as the only Hoosier to have started every game this season. Cooper Malamazian had started all 51 games prior to the injury. But it just goes to tell you the injuries that have kind of flown through this Indiana lineup. Koski's battled them. Hogan Denny had the concussion at Maryland. There's a ball low, 1-0 to Jack Zeebig. Landon Fry's had a couple of games where he didn't start early as a freshman with Aiden Stewart in there. Ricketts has dealt with the injuries with his wrist. And there's a fastball just inside. Now 2-0 on Zeebig. Cole Decker didn't start the first couple of games. Will Moore had an injury situation down in Jacksonville, so he didn't play a couple of games down there. The 2-0 pitch, low and inside, 3-0 on Zeebig. With nobody on it, two out to the top of the first. Indiana-Illinois, final series of the regular season. Jake Hanley will remain the one guy to have started every game for the Hoosiers. The 3-0 right down the heart, a strike, 3-1. Tony Newbeck, six innings in each of his last two starts against both Northwestern and Purdue. He's combined to give up just eight hits and two runs with striking out 15 over those last 12 innings. The 3-1. That's low for ball four. The swing started. They'll appeal to third. No swing. And a ball four to Jack Zeebig. So a runner on for Illinois with two out of two at the top of the first. Illinois 27-23, 13-4 in the Big Ten. Indiana 21-30, 7-20 in the Big Ten. Hoosiers have been eliminated from the Big Ten tournament. Illinois is in. It's just a matter of what seed they will be in. And the first pitch to A.J. Putty is a called strike, 0-1. Top nine in the league have all clinched their spots. Minnesota, Rutgers, Washington, and Michigan State in a four-way tie in the win column for the final three spots. But Michigan State is done, so they're at the mercy of those other teams this weekend. Fastball high, 1-1. If Washington, Rutgers, and Minnesota all win at least one game this weekend, Michigan State will be eliminated, Penn State will be eliminated, and that would make up our top 12. But Washington has a tough task against UCLA this weekend and Minnesota against Nebraska. The 1-1 inside, 2-1 now on Putty, who is a 318 hitter from McHenry, Illinois, a freshman. They have five freshmen on this roster for Illinois, and they are all from the state of Illinois. A team with more newcomers than returners, though, as they hit the portal hard during the offseason. The 2-1 to Putty. Swing and a miss on the cutter, tailing away. 2-2. Tony Newbeck's got a fastball, slider, cutter, and curveball in the arsenal for the fifth-year graduate student, but has applied for and received. You heard it from Jeff Mercer in the pregame interview. He has received another year if he wants it. Fastball just outside, and now a full count here on Putty. So that'll be a major focal point over the offseason, is to watch the draft, see where Newbeck goes. I have a feeling he will get drafted. And the question will be, does he decide to come back to Indiana, or is he drafted high enough to go to the pros? Payoff pitch, swing and a miss. So Newbeck starts it off with a zero in the top of the first. He gets a strikeout to finish off the inning. We go to the bottom of the first. We'll see the Hoosiers at the plate against Reagan Hall when we come back.
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2: 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Austin Ritter with you on Hoosier Country 105, the IU Sports Radio Network. Appreciate you joining us here on this Thursday evening. We move up a day, the final week of the season, because of the Big Ten tournament getting underway in Omaha, Nebraska next Tuesday. So giving everybody an extra day to get out to Omaha to get their pitchers rested. That's one thing to watch today as we talk about Reagan Hall for Illinois. Left-handed junior from Albuquerque, New Mexico. Illinois does not expect to, I wouldn't expect Illinois to pitch their starters super deep into games this weekend because of the quick turnaround where Illinois knows they're not going to be a top four seed. So their Big Ten tournament is going to start on Tuesday. And so these starters are going to have to get turned around quickly to be a part of the first part of the Big Ten tournament. So would imagine you're going to see a lower pitch count. Don't know about the innings. It's more about the pitch count for the Illini. But Reagan Hall has a 5.30 ERA, fifth most wins in the Big Ten. He's 7-5 on the year. He's had a designation, win or loss, in each of his last 12 starts. And over his last seven starts, he's gone win, loss, win, loss, win, loss, win. So that would tell you he's in line for the loss today if we just keep on that pattern. Three of his starts have gone scoreless, but he's also given up four or more earned runs in seven of his 13 starts. He's had at least six strikeouts in seven of his 13 starts. And he goes against Hogan Denny at the top of this Indiana lineup. And the first pitch to him is a called strike, 0-1. Sinker, changeup, cutter, and curveball for Reagan Hall, who's third of the Big Ten in strikeout-to-walk ratio, 67-16. And he's fourth in the Big Ten in fewest walks per nine innings at 2.02. The 0-1 to Denny hits this one hard right back up the middle. The game's first hit belongs to Indiana's do-it-all third baseman today, Hogan Denny. He leads it off. Jake Hanley up next, followed by Caleb Koski, Owen Tenuver, Colt Decker, Landon Fry, Will Moore, Cal Gates, and Braden Ricketts. Nope, Cooper Malamesian, a hand injury suffered in the Purdue game on Sunday. They pulled him late in that game, and he will not play today for the Hoosiers. So Will Moore has shifted over to third base, and Will Moore over to shortstop, and Hogan Denny playing third. But the Hoosiers are at the plate right now against Reagan Hall, who went five scoreless innings against Northwestern last weekend. He gets a chase outside from Hanley, 0-1. Illinois defensively, they've got Jack Zebeg in left, Nick Groves in center, Colin Jennings in right, Kyle Shupman at third, J.R. Nelson at short, Michael Farina at second, and A.J. Putty at first, and then Will Johannes is behind the plate. The 0-1 to Hanley, swing and a miss on the curveball, 0-2. Teams throw Jake Hanley a lot of breaking balls. They know how much damage he can do to the fastball. He is hitting .338 on the season, and he is now the only Hoosier who has started all 52 games this season. The 0-2 got him on a curveball. Swing and a miss. Strike three. Three straight breaking balls from Reagan Hall gets the first out of the ballgame. Hanley also started all 56 games last season, so he is working on 108 consecutive starts now for Jake Hanley. Now Caleb Koski with a runner on and one out. Denny the leadoff single, stuck there after the Hanley strikeout. He'll take off for second, ball low, the throw to second is low, and Denny able to keep his foot on the bag as he slid through it. And he has a stolen base. He's been very active this year on the base paths. That's his 11th of the year. That ties, or is close, I should say, to Aiden Krause, who has 12. So one back of Krause for the team lead. And Caleb Koski's got a 1-0 count now. 371 hitter this year for Caleb Koski. And he watches a strike on the changeup, 1-1. Koski was 4 for 11 with three doubles last year at Illinois Field in Champaign. He is leading the team in batting average and fourth in the Big Ten, hitting .371 despite all the injuries he's dealt with this year, and he watches a curveball low, 2-1. He's also seventh in the Big Ten in on-base percentage, leading the Hoosiers with a .464 on-base clip. He's only struck out 22 times in 140 at-bats this year. The 2-1. He hits this one to the gap in right center field, and that will get down, and it gets all the way to the wall with a bad angle taken by Jennings. Koski will jog into second base. It's an RBI double for Caleb Koski. Death taxes and Caleb Koski getting hits. That's all he does. That's his 53rd hit of the year for a 370-plus hitter. He drives in his 38th RBI of the season to the Hoosiers' lead, 1-0. That also for Hogan Denny is his 57th run scored this year. That leads the team, and it's top four in the Big Ten Conference. So he's having himself a great year. We're going to see the All-Big Ten Awards coming out on Tuesday. Would imagine you will hear both Koski and Denny's name somewhere in those lists. Probably Jake Hanley as well. And maybe this guy right here, Owen Tenhoover, as an All-Big Ten freshman selection with the season he's put on here down the stretch. He's hitting 320 with 22 RBI, making his 18th start of the year. He's late to the fastball there. One ball, one strike. Runner at second, one out. So Northwestern did not score a single run on an Illinois starter last weekend. Illinois starters combined to go 15 innings scoreless. And in the first inning of the first game of this series, Indiana already has a run on the board. The 1-1 to Tenhoover, a called strike across the letters of their cream uniforms with the crimson Indiana inscript across the chest, or I should say the gold Indiana inscript with the crimson outline. Crimson caps for the Hoosiers. One ball, two strikes. The pitch home inside, 2-2. Reagan Hall, a junior, spent his whole time in college at the University of Illinois. Has made two prior appearances against Indiana, 11 innings with just one earned run before today against the Hoosiers. The 2-2 hit to third. It's bobbled for a moment by Shutman. The throw to first, he still got him. Great concentration by Kyle Shutman, who blocked the hard hit ball to third. It scattered away from him, but he's still able to beat out Tenhoover with the throw. And so the second out of the inning with a runner at second now for Cole Decker, who bats fifth today in the Indiana order. By the way, the run scored leader in the Big Ten this year is Rock Chalowski with 69 runs scored. So then he's not going to catch that by any means, but he's got 57 to lead the Hoosiers. Two outs, runner at second. First pitch to Decker, catches the outer corner, a strike 0-1. Last year, Reagan Hall went seven innings, four hits, one earned run. It was a complete game win because Indiana got run ruled 15-1 in that game. And it was a rubber match on a Sunday in Champaign. The 0-1 is low, 1-1. The only run scored in that game, a Tyler DiMartino solo home run in the seventh inning. He only struck out one batter, did Reagan Hall, in those seven innings. Just allowed Indiana to hit weak contact, only gave up four hits. They were all extra base hits. 1-1 spins away on the curveball, 2-1. And then here in Bloomington 2 years ago, Reagan Hall pitched four scoreless innings, allowed two hits, five strikeouts, and he earned the save. Illinois has won each of the last two series against the Hoosiers. Last time Indiana won was in Champaign in 2023. Decker swings at a high and tight fastball, 2-2. Illinois leads the overall series history, 126-91 with one tie. And the 2-2, a called strike three on Decker. So Hall limits the damage to one run on two hits, but Indiana is on the board first with the first run of the game. 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We're back with the second inning in a moment. 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
2: 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Tony Newbeck back out for inning number two. He will face 5, 6, and 7 of the Illini order. And Schuttman, big swing and a miss on the first pitch, 0-1. Big series last year in Champaign for Kyle Schuttman. He went 6-for-13 with a homer, 4 RBI, in a series that went win-loss win for the Illini. All outside, 1-1. That's how the last two series have gone, both here in 24 and in Champaign in 25. Indiana did beat Illinois back in the series in 2023 and in the Big Ten tournament in 2023. In fact, they beat them in back-to-back Big Ten tournaments in 2022 and 2023. Illinois was tired of seeing the Hoosiers in the Big Ten tournament. Nobody on as we start at the top of the second. A 1-2 count after a foul ball from Schuttman. Here's Tony Newbeck. Winds and deals, and that's high and in. Lost control of that pitch. 2-2 the count. Tony Newbeck started and played 4 years of his career at Missouri, but missed all of 24 with injury and has received a second medical redshirt for his 2023 shortened season because of that injury. So he can come back next season. He will go through Senior Day festivities. He's got a full count here on Kyle Schuttman. And the payoff pitch is a swing and a miss. Back-to-back full counts, but back-to-back strikeouts for Tony Newbeck. He was sensational at Wrigley Field 2 weeks ago. 6 scoreless innings against Northwestern. He was the only Indiana starter that had much success against Northwestern in that 9-2 win. In fact, that's the last Big Ten win for the Hoosiers, and it's their only Big Ten win since the Maryland series. First pitch to Jennings is inside. Indiana is 1-10 in their last 11 Big Ten games. It started with that Friday night win against Maryland. Then they got run rule walked off on Saturday, then got actually walked off on Sunday. Swing and a miss, 1-1 on Jennings. Then Abilene Christian the next weekend, then swept at home against Iowa. And then they got that win at Wrigley Field, but lost the next two to Northwestern, and then swept last weekend. And just 3 heartbreakers against Purdue. Jennings pops one on top of the press box. Roof 1-2. Indiana was 6-10 in the Big Ten after that Friday night win at Maryland, where everything was clicking. And you're looking to the schedule ahead, and you're going, all right, Indiana's in a great spot right now. They can run down the stretch. They can be a middle seed, kind of where Illinois is right now. Ball high, 2-2. 13-14, somewhere like that in the Big Ten. And unfortunately, the floor just fell out from underneath the Hoosiers. They have only won in 2 Big Ten ballparks since that Maryland series. And that does not include Bart Kaufman Field. There's a check swing down the third baseline. And if you include Bart Kaufman Field, in the totality of the Big Ten season, Indiana has only won in 2 Big Ten baseball stadiums, because Wrigley Field is obviously not a Big Ten baseball stadium. The 2-2 is hit out into center field. Decker takes a couple of steps up into Michigan, and right on Lake Michigan, he makes the catch for out number 2. Indiana has won a couple of games here at home in Big Ten play, 5 of them, and then they have won at Maryland at Bob Turtlesmith Stadium, and then the Wrigley Field game not at a Big Ten venue. Otherwise, they were swept at Oregon, swept at Nebraska, swept at Purdue, swept at Rocky and Bernice Miller Park at the back end of that Northwestern trip. So Indiana has had some real road woes this season. We talked to Jeff Mercer about, I told him, I prefaced the question with, I know this is a question that can go a lot of different ways. The 1-0 is lined foul on the third baseline here from Daniel Contreras, a 248 hitter for the Illini. One ball, one strike. I said, I know this can go a lot of ways. We could sit here and talk about this for half an hour if we really wanted to. But I asked him, what are some of the things that have kept this team from getting to kind of where they thought they would be back in February, ball high, 2-1. And he said, yeah, there's a lot of things. Injuries is one of them. Indiana has been banged up a lot this season. He said it, the early stretch where he tested the team with a tough non-conference schedule ended up creating some scars. There's foul ball out of play to the first base side. Ooh, that almost went in the concession stand. That would have been fun. One, two balls, two strikes now at Contreras. But the way Indiana lost some of those games early in the year, Saturday's game two against North Carolina, Sunday's game against Notre Dame, just some early battle scars that Indiana was never quite able to get over that Jeff Mercer thought they would. The 2-2 hit in.

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2: 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Indiana with an early 1-0 advantage on the Illinois Fighting Illini. 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It is 65 degrees and a perfectly sunny evening here in Bloomington. And very little wind, in fact, no wind right now. The flags are not moving out in left center field. Just a perfect day to enjoy some baseball and a good crowd out here at Bart Kaufman Field. We'll be back tomorrow night at 6 o'clock and then Saturday to wrap up the season. Senior day, a 2 o'clock start on Saturday afternoon. That's the one day that looks to be a little weather iffy is Saturday. Hopefully we'll be able to squeeze that game in somewhere on Saturday. Tomorrow there's rain early, but should be well out of the area by the time we get our game going tomorrow evening. Ball outside to Landon Fry as we start the bottom of the second. Reagan Hall did a good job of limiting the damage. Gave up two hits, including an RBI double to Caleb Koski. Here's the 1-0 to Fry, and that is a called strike, 1-1. Landon Fry's had a nice freshman season. I don't have a great encyclopedia in my brain of all the freshmen in the Big Ten and their positions. I don't know if this is going to be an all-Big Ten freshman season for Landon Fry. The numbers are certainly plenty good enough to be there, but they do it by position. So he has to be the best freshman second baseman in the league in order to get a spot. There are a couple of at-large spots as well, so we'll see, but he's certainly deserving of it. 275 batting average on the year, and he watches a fastball for a strike. Two balls, two strikes now on the Indiana second baseman. He's made 46 starts this season, has appeared in all but three games. He's hitting 275 overall, 260 in the Big Ten. He had a nice weekend in West Lafayette, 5 for 13. And the 2-2, breaking ball, chopped over to short. Long charge, it is cut off at third by Shutman, but the throw is late. And Landon Fry legs out an infield single here to start off the second inning. Back-to-back innings with a leadoff base hit for the Hoosiers. And now Will Moore will come up next. A 2025-like weekend for Will Moore in West Lafayette. He was 4-for-8 with 5 runs scored. He was walked once, hit by a pitch twice, batted in a pair. And he's on a 9-game on-base streak right now. So would consider that a pretty good weekend for Will Moore. See if he can keep it going as he comes up here with nobody out. Runner at first, bottom second, 1-0 Indiana. The called strike on Will Moore, 0-1. Illinois as a staff has a 5-1-8 ERA right in the middle of the Big Ten, 8th best in the conference. They don't strike out a ton of batters, about 8 per 9 innings. That's 13th in the league. The 0-1, this is low, pops out of the glove of Johannes, but not far enough for Fry to do anything with it. One ball, one strike on Moore. But they don't walk a lot of people. 3.5 walks per 9 innings, that's 4th best in the Big Ten. Opponents hit 258 on the Illini this season. Indiana's offense has gone up as the season has gone on, as these young guys have gotten more comfortable. It's another day where Indiana is starting all underclassmen in its lineup. That has happened routinely this year. Pretty much the only times it hasn't is when Aiden Krause is in the lineup. The 1-1 is hit back into center field, a base hit. Landon Fry had to hang on to make sure the second baseman, Michael Farina, did not catch that on a line drive, but he didn't. And so runners at first and second now with nobody out for Cal Gates. Obviously early in the year when Aiden Stewart made his first four starts of the season, he was a senior. And then Aiden Krause, a redshirt junior. But otherwise, it has been all underclassmen in the starting lineup offensively.

0: offensively for Indiana. I guess TJ Skyler as well would be the other one at a junior when he has started at catcher. But today it's all sophomores and freshmen in the lineup for the Hoosiers and a ball low to Cal Gates. Corner infielders are up because Cal Gates laid down a sacrifice bunt in every game in West Lafayette last weekend. And this is a perfect spot for him to do it again. And Illinois' defense is ready for it. First pitch was low, and the second pitch is outside. So now a 2-0 count on Cal Gates. 1-0 Indiana, back-to-back singles to start the second for the Hoosiers. Cal Gates is in a perfect sacrifice bunt situation. He hasn't squared yet in the at-bat. The 2-0 from Hall, and he is swinging, and he fouls it back, 2-1. This feels more like a, hey, we got nothing to lose this weekend. Let's see what you can do with the bat type of move for the Hoosiers. Not trying to focus too much on the wins and losses this weekend, more so on player development, getting these guys opportunities in situations. And this is an RBI opportunity for Cal Gates, the freshman from Bedford. Now he squares. He pops it high up into the air and into the Indiana dugout. And it's now 2-2 on Gates, who was late to square and then late to pull it back, and he made contact and popped it foul. He's hitting 173 on the year, just 9 hits this season, making his 15th start of the year. He has only batted in a pair. He did have one RBI and a double against Iowa. And the last series we played here at Bart-Kaufman Field, the last 7 games for the Hoosiers have been on the road, Louisville, Northwestern, and Purdue. The 2-2 inside on the curveball that didn't curve enough, and it's now a payoff pitch coming up for Cal Gates. With Braden Ricketts on deck, he hit a pinch hit home run on Friday at Purdue. He has 27 ribbies on the year. He's waiting for an opportunity. We'll see what Cal Gates can do in front of him. The 3-2 from Hall. That's low, ball four. So Cal Gates with a nice plate appearance. He works a walk, and the bases are loaded for the Hoosiers. Here in the bottom of the second inning, and a quick battery checkup between Johannes and his starter, Reagan Hall. Again, don't expect the pitch counts, I wouldn't think, to be too high from the Illini this weekend, because they are looking at a quick turnaround in Omaha starting Tuesday with the Big Ten tournament. Indiana, meanwhile, can pretty much let their dudes go. Tony Newbeck can pitch as much as he feels like he wants to today, because there is no tomorrow in this season for Tony Newbeck. This will be his final start of the year. No Big Ten tournament in front of Indiana. So Indiana can kind of ride their guy until he doesn't want to pitch anymore or until he has to come out of the game. He's put two zeros up on the board so far. Indiana's given him a lead. Now the bases are loaded with no outs here in the second. First pitch to Braden Ricketts is a curveball inside, 1-0. Can Braden Ricketts come up with a big moment here? Get the Hoosiers on the board. Right now, Illinois would be the 8th seed in the Big Ten tournament as it stands. Ricketts watches the fastball low, now 1-1. They are 2 games back of the 7th seed Ohio State, so they would have to really do some damage this weekend and hope that Michigan takes care of the Buckeyes. Iowa is at their heels a game back, and the Hawkeyes have Purdue this weekend. The 2-0 outside, so Hall has lost the command here in this second inning. Back-to-back hits, a walk to Gates, and now a 3-0 count. Let's see if in this situation, in kind of a who cares, not who cares, but a laid-back situation, if he's got the green light. He does not. He watches a 3-0 for a strike, 3-1. Illinois is already sending some guys, Mitch Dye and Ben Plumlee, down to the bullpen. Ben Plumlee was their Friday night guy to start the season, got hurt, and has been a bullpen guy for the back half of the year. The 3-1 spins into the outer third with the cutter, and it's 3-2 now on Braden Ricketts. So back-to-back full counts. This one a backdoor full count for the pitcher, Reagan Hall. He's worked it full after a 3-0 start. Bases loaded, no outs. Payoff pitch to Ricketts, and he hits it back up the middle into center field to get down for a base hit. And everybody moves up a base, and Indiana has a 2-0 lead on an RBI single from Braden Ricketts. Hoosiers have come to play here early. Already 5 hits and 2 runs, and only 3 outs have been recorded so far from Reagan Hall. He had a career-high 8 innings against Purdue last season, where he went without an earned run in those 8 innings and didn't walk anybody in those 8 innings. Moved into the weekend rotation midway through 2025 and has been there pretty much ever since. Here's Hogan Denny with the bases loaded, still no outs, and a ball low. Johannes with a good scoot over to block it. And it's a 1-0 count now on Denny, 1-for-1 with a leadoff single back in the opening inning, stole a base and scored a run. Some of his many strong suits this season, he is hitting .347 for the Hoosiers and has batted in this leadoff spot for several weeks now. And he takes a cut at that one. He's ahead at the changeup, 1-1 now. Bases remain juiced. There's still no outs on the board. You got Will Moore at third, Cal Gates at second, and Braden Ricketts at first. The bottom of the lineup, all four got on. And Denny trying to bring him around. A ball low and in. Good block again by Johannes, but it's a 2-1 count now on Denny. We've talked about it all season. The dominance of Indiana when they are playing well offensively comes from production from the bottom of the order. And Indiana really had a good weekend offensively at Purdue. As Denny hits a chopper up the middle, they'll flip it to, actually ran it to second for one, and that's all he'll do. It's the shortstop, Nelson, who gloved it and ran it over to second base. So it is a fielder's choice for Hogan Denny. It's an RBI for him as well as Will Moore scores. Ricketts is out at second for the first out of the inning. But runners on the corners with one out for Jake Hanley, who went down on 3 curveballs via the strikeout his first time up. For Denny, he's now up to 39 RBI on the year, and Hanley watches the ball low, 1-0. 3-0 Indiana here in the bottom of the second inning. Sam Reed has also gone down to the bullpen, so Reed, Plumlee, and Dye all down there in the pen. Plumlee and Dye at times this season have been weekend starters, but have also been out of the bullpen. So getting some guys loose in what's already a 3-0 Indiana lead. On the corners, one out, runner goes, and Hanley pulls it through the gap on the right side. Denny will round second, head for third. He's there standing up, and the Hoosiers have another run on an RBI single from Jake Hanley. And Indiana's having itself a ball game so far. 4-0 Hoosiers on 6 hits already from Indiana. And here comes the Illini first-year pitching coach, Dylan Napoleon. Comes over from Western Kentucky, and he's going to go have a chat. He and Matt Myers were chatting before the game, both guys with Hilltopper pedigree. And so the whole infield will come together around Napoleon as they have a conversation. 4-0 Indiana. Here we're the bottom of the second inning. Some nice run insurance on the board for Tony Newback, who has put 2 zeros on the board so far for his work. And Caleb Koski had an RBI double his last time up. Is going to get a shot with runners on the corners and one out. The inning went single, single, walk, single to score a run. And a fielder's choice brought in another run. And then Jake Hanley with an RBI single to bring in another run. Indiana's executing at a very high level offensively at the moment. And the first pitch to Koski fouled back, 0-1. 4-0 Hoosiers. It's just a weird feeling to this weekend because Indiana doesn't have anything to play for, but it also means they don't have anything to lose. And that can be a scary team if you're Illinois to have to play against. The 0-1, Koski rips this one to right center. Going back from center is Groves. He makes the catch, diving to his left. And Denny will score on what will go down as a sack fly for Caleb Koski. And it's 5-0 Indiana. Two RBI already on the day for Caleb Koski, who is up to 39 on the year. That is tied with Denny now, the second most on the team. Here's Owen Tenuver. He had a big home run that kind of sparked the Hoosiers on Sunday in what was a five-run sixth inning that initially gave Indiana a one-run lead. They would lose it about 10 minutes later on a two-run triple from the Hoosier killer, Brandon Rogers. Last week for Purdue, Brandon Rogers had the tying single in the eighth inning on Friday night, the walk-off double on Saturday, and the go-ahead triple on Sunday. The 1-0, curveball for a strike. They call it a strike? Thought he did. The board put it up as a ball. He does his strike motion, Casey Mosier does, right in front of his chest. But, yes, it was a strike. One ball, one strike on Tenuver with two outs and a runner on. 0-1 with the ground out today for Tenuver. They throw to first, and Hanley is caught in a rundown. The first baseman, Putty, tosses to the second baseman, and he'll tag him out. So Hanley's down in a pickoff move. But Indiana with a very productive inning. They score four runs on four hits, and Indiana has a sizable lead. It's 5-0 as Newbeck goes back out for the third when we come back.
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0: 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UCLA, your regular season champs, 26-1. They took the series 2-1 over Oregon. There's a called strike, 0-1 on Will Johannes. Nebraska's in second, 20-7 on the year, barring them getting swept, which I believe they won today. Hard hit ball left side, base hit. Will Johannes gets the Illini's first hit of the game in the eighth spot as he leads off the third. So a runner on with no outs. I believe Nebraska, they're in the ninth up 12-7. So that win will clinch a top four seed for Nebraska. And so they'll be with UCLA, not having to play until next Friday in the Big Ten tournament. It is a massive advantage to get that top four seed. They will all wait until Friday to play their first game, and then their starters can kind of stay on their Friday, Saturday, Sunday rotation and stay lined up not only from this week to next week, but then into the regional as well, which most of those teams that are going to get a top four seed are going to be hosting regionals in a couple of weeks. Hard hit ball to left center. Decker will track it down, but it's on a hop. So back-to-back singles is that one off the bat of J.R. Nelson. And the Illini have started their third inning, just like Indiana did the second, with back-to-back singles off of Newbeck. And Nick Groves comes up with two runners on and no outs. We mentioned Illinois is the 8th seed. That would slot them in a 1 p.m. Central Time game on Tuesday against the 9 seed, which right now would be Iowa. So it would be Illinois against Iowa, who we just saw last 2 weekends ago in Iowa City, and Illinois only grabbed the Sunday game of that series. That would be Tuesday afternoon in Omaha. First pitch called strike, 0-1. Iowa would certainly have the fan advantage there. And then the winner of that game would then play on Wednesday afternoon against the winner of the 5 and the 12 seed. Here's a chopper left side. Good job by Denny to throw, but the throw is high, and it pulled Hanley off the bag. Denny did a great job to go and cover the high chopper and call his pitcher off, but he didn't make a good throw. And excusable because he's making his first start of his career at third base, but one that Indiana would like to have back there. So the bases are now loaded with no outs, and Illinois is doing exactly what Indiana just did. And now Michael Farina's up, a junior from Illinois, has started every game this year for the Illini, hitting .278. He's got every base occupied for him here, and Newbeck deals, and he misses low, 1-0. They have not ruled on that last play yet, on whether or not that'll go down as, I think it'll probably be an E5. The 1-0, hit out in the left, Koski barely having to move. He'll make the catch, they'll tag up from third, and a run is in. So the Illini are on the board with a sac fly from Nick Rose, but when you're leading by five, you will accept an out for a run where the base is loaded and no out. So ultimately not bad there for Tony Newbeck. That has been ruled an E5 officially a moment ago. So now runners at first and second with one out. And Newbeck trying to limit the damage as he faces Jack Zeebig, who walked back in the first inning. First pitch to him this time. Bunt pulled back, ball low and away, 1-0. So Illinois would be playing Iowa, and then they would either play the winner or the loser of what right now would be Purdue against whoever is in the 12 seed, either Minnesota, Rutgers, Washington, or Michigan State. Ball low, 2-0. Now Purdue can still get into the top four. They need to win the series against Iowa, and then Oregon to lose the series against USC. And then Purdue and Oregon are tied right now, but Oregon has the tiebreaker. So Purdue wins two games this weekend. Oregon wins one. Purdue moves on. Grounded to second. Fry shovels to Moore. Over to Hanley. 4-6-3 double play gets Indiana out of the jam. One run scores on two hits and one error, one left on. It's 5-1 Indiana as we head to the bottom of the third on Hoosier Country 105.
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4: The handoff goes to Nowakowski. He dives his way to the end zone. Touchdown!
5: And the punt is on.
4: Oh, it's blocked!
5: Oh,
4: Indiana blocks it. It is picked up. Touchdown, Indiana! Isaiah Jones!
6: Mendoza ready to take the snap. He takes it. He looks. He throws the football. And
7: it,
4: he runs it. And he ties for the end zone. Does he get it in? Touchdown!
6: Beck looks, throws it down the field, and it is intercepted by Indiana. Wow, what a play! And it is Jamari Sharp who comes up with a pick. And the rags to riches story.
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0: Welcome back here to Bart Kaufman Field. Great defense by the Hoosiers to get a double play ball and get out of the inning. They preserve a 5-1 lead as we head to the bottom of the third. And the first look at the bullpens today. Illinois will open the door to the bullpen. 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Just two innings for Reagan Hall. gave up 6 hits, 5 runs, all earned. He walked one guy, struck out a pair, and they will now turn to Mitch Dye out of the bullpen. A 6.36 ERA for Dye this year, right-handed senior, 6'3" from Springfield, Illinois. He has made 8 starts, 6 appearances out of the bullpen. He came out of the bullpen last weekend against Northwestern through 2 innings, gave up 2 earned runs on 3 hits. One of those was a home run. And he will face Owen Tenuver to start it off. And he watches the ball inside 1-0. Tenuver was at the plate when Hanley got picked off a moment ago. And he watches the ball low. So, again, we won't be a part of the Big Ten tournament, but I'm very intrigued by the bracket. We were talking about it a moment ago. So it's a double elimination 8-team bracket, 5 through 12 seeds. 4 teams will get out of that. Fly ball foul to the right field side. So if you start 2-0, you're done. You don't have to worry about it anymore. You're in. You got to get 2 wins at some point, though, in that double elimination bracket before you get 2 losses. And so 4 teams will advance to form a single elimination. Opposite way, base hit for Owen Tenuver. He stays hot with another single. A 320 average coming in for Owen Tenuver, and he's back on base to lead off the third. Indiana has had a leadoff single in every inning so far. And then it'll be, as I said, an 8-team bracket single elimination. So that is the one thing for the top 4 seeds, is that they don't have any room for error. If they run up against a great pitching performance, or maybe their offense isn't used to Charles Schwab Field quite yet, like the teams that are coming out of the previous bracket are, ball high and outside to Cole Decker, 1-0, then all of a sudden you have one slip-up if you're UCLA, and boom, you're done. So we'll see. See what happens. The 1-0. That's a strike, 1-1. If you start 2-0, though, you get to face the winner, or you get to face the 4 seed if you're Illinois, which would be a big break. Swing and a miss from Decker, 1-2. So now that is a 9 a.m. Central Time game on Friday. Yikes, that's an early start. But Illinois would be the 8 seed right now if they were to go 2-0. Then they would find themselves taking on the 4 seed. Decker swing and a miss, and he's down on strikes for the second time today. 1 down here in the third. The 1 seed would face the winner of one of the eliminated, or one of the losers bracket games. So essentially, the way they've got the bracket is that the 4 seed would play what they assume would be the winner of the 5 versus the 8. And then the 3 seed would play the winner of what they assume would be the 7 of the 6 seeds playing. And then the 1 and the 2 seeds get the winners of teams that had to play an extra game to get out of the double elimination bracket. First pitch inside to Landon Fry, 1-0. Fry with a single and a run scored back in the second inning. It's 5-1 Indiana here at the bottom of the third. Hoosiers are off to a fantastic start. 7 hits already today for an offense hitting .283 on the year. And the 1-0. Old foul, 1-1. So Mitch Dye comes in to relieve Hall. Dye has only come out of the bullpen 2 other times in the Big Ten. We mentioned the one last week against Northwestern. 2 weeks ago, he was a starter against Iowa. 5 innings, 7 hits, 5 runs. He was handed the loss. He's been much better out of the bullpen in terms of ERA. And his breaking ball hits the upper inside corner, 1-2 now on Fry. Much smaller sample size, 10 innings, 4 earned runs as a reliever. That's a 3.60 ERA. As a starter, a 7.21 ERA, 29 earned runs in 36 and two-thirds. The 1-2, high fastball and a bluffed throw down to first, and the catcher returns to the pitcher. 2 balls, 2 strikes here on Fry. Mitch Dye split his time over the summer with the Mahoning Valley Scrapers out of Ohio in the MLB Draft League. He had a 5.14 ERA over 28 innings pitched there over 7 appearances. Ball low, now 3-2 on Fry. And from there, he went to the Brewster Whitecaps on the Cape. 5 appearances, 8 2/3 pitched. He had a 208 ER. 2 earned runs and 8 2/3, 12 strikeouts, 1 walk in his 5 appearances for the Whitecaps. Payoff pitch, fouled off. That's, of course, my former home, the Brewster Whitecaps. Great place. Don't give me that, Cooper. Cooper giving me the thumbs down. Cooper was out there with the Orleans Firebirds and Kelly Nicholson last year. Payoff pitch to Fry. Spoiled foul again. We've got former manager Brady South up here with us. Where were you at? Were you at Orleans too? Brady was at Orleans as well. Jacob, were you out there? Did I just call you? I just called you the wrong name again. I've got absolutely no. Josh, I'm so sorry. Here's a foul ball again to Fry. That's the second time I've done that this year. And I really do love you, Josh. It's not a sign of how I feel about you, I promise. Where were you last summer, Josh? Huntington, West Virginia. Oh, in the Appy League. Yeah, a lot of Hoosiers out in the Appy League. Braden Ricketts was out there. Yeah.
5: Love the Appy League.
0: The 3-2 pitch, runner goes, and it's a long battle as Fry pitches or fouls another one off. I don't think I'll recover from that, though. The second time of getting Josh's name wrong is tough. I might have to retire. Give the headset to Josh. Mitch Dye, the second pitcher of the game here for Illinois after just 2 from the starter, Reagan Hall. Hoosiers got 6 hits and 5 runs off of him. And Dye takes a moment to pitch over, but this is a double-digit pitch at-bat for Landon Fry. He's already 1-for-1 today, his 50th hit of the season. Payoff pitch again, and it's fouled off again. Why not? Landon Fry just waiting for the right pitch. He just keeps on rolling. Figure we'll see Landon Fry somewhere this summer. Big summer between your freshman and sophomore year to go out and get some more experience, although he's gotten a lot of experience, maybe more than anybody would have expected before the season. They brought in Aiden Stewart from Delaware, a top 25 second baseman of the country, according to D1 Baseball. But his early season struggles opened the door for Fry, and he cranks one, but foul again. Way early to that fastball from Mitch Dye. And this at-bat is going to take us, and it has taken us, over the top of the hour. We're going to pause 10 seconds for station identification.
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0: I don't normally do that in the middle of an at-bat, but we've been here for a while. Let's try it again. The 3-2 pitch. Fouled off again. This is unbelievable. Crowd recognizing the effort from Landon Fry, who refuses to let a pitch get past him. It's a great battle now. Can he finally win it? He's got his buddy Tanuver over at first base with one out. And the payoff pitch again is fouled off his foot. Do we know how many pitches we're at here? 13? 13 pitches. Holy smokes. This is unbelievable. Landon Fry. He had a 10-pitch at-bat last weekend against Purdue. He's taking it to a whole nother level today. And the payoff pitch. Pulled foul. We're going to see pitch number 15. This at-bat has been long enough that if you took a bathroom break and came back, yes, Landon Fry is still at the plate. If you left and you popped some popcorn, or maybe you went into the restaurant to grab your dinner and you're back in your car, yeah, Landon Fry is still up. The 15th pitch from Dye. Fouled off again. Let's see how long we can go. Landon Fry applied for late checkout. Now he's just staying another night. 16 coming up here from Mitch Dye. This is just two guys staring each other down. Who will win the fight? Again, low! 16 pitches, ball four. Unbelievable. Only four of the 16 pitches were technically balls, but it's enough for Landon Fry to get on base. He earned that one. So now two on with one out for Will Moore. They have charged him a late fee at checkout, but he has checked out. Will Moore did not have a hit against the Illini last season, already has one today, and a fastball inside, 1-0. That has to take a toll on Mitch Dye. Wasn't throwing bad pitches, but couldn't get anything past Landon Fry. The 1-0 to Moore inside, 2-0. He's been hit by 18 pitches this year. That's fifth most in the Big Ten. And he's up to 35 in his career. He is now just 12 behind Tyler Cerny, which he can do 12 in his sleep next season. The 2-0 is hit the other way for a base hit. Station to station, and the bases are loaded now with one out. Here in the bottom of the third, back-to-back innings, the Hoosiers have loaded them up. And we have an absolute tragedy out in right field. There's some kids playing catch, and the ball has gone over the fence, and they cannot get to it. This is just a sad moment for these six or seven kids out there that currently are ballless at the moment. Ball outside, and it's 1-0. Now, how do you decide which kid had to go? There's a kid running over now to go get the ball. Is it the one that, it has to be the one that hit it over there, right? The guy who hits it over has to go get it. That was wiffle ball rules. If you hit one foul in our backyard growing up, you got to go get it. The 1-0 to Gates. He pulls it over to first. It's snagged by Putty. Tossed to second for one. Not in time to first, as Dye couldn't get to the bag coverage in time. It'll be an RBI fielder's choice for Cal Gates. And Indiana scores another. It's 6-1 Hoosiers. That takes care of Will Moore at second, but Tenuver scores. Landon Fry to third. Cal Gates to first. Two outs for Braden Ricketts. One for one today with an RBI single back in the second. A hit will drive at least another run in here for Ricketts. Runner goes for second. It's a called strike. The throw to second not in time. Gates has a stolen base. His second of the year. You can see Indiana just feels like they're playing very free, very loose. Nothing on the line, but nothing to lose this weekend for the Hoosiers. And Jeff Mercer talked about it pregame. You play to win everything you do. There's a ball low, 1-0. You play to compete. You play to be the best that you can be every time you take the field, regardless of the stakes. There are standards that the program has for these players, and so he's not worried about the team not coming to play this weekend. The 1-1 is low, 2-1. And I thought it was interesting. He mentioned that Indiana had a great week of practice, and it would be very easy for this team to pack it in and just say, you know what, we're good. But he said they were very active, very engaged at practice this week as Ricketts right underneath it fouls it back 2-2. I think that says a lot about this team. And their goldfish mentality, the Ted Lasso approach. It's like, you know what? That was a terrible weekend in West Lafayette. So many chances to win, but we're going to get right back up and try and win some here this weekend. The 2-2 pitch is high, 3-2. And I said it last weekend, you can only lose the amount of times that Indiana has in devastating fashion if you continue to put yourself in those positions where you continually have the lead late. And Indiana's done that a lot this year. Payoff pitch, a swing and a miss. A tie gets out of the inning. Only one run allowed on two hits in total. But Indiana adds to the lead. It is now a 6-1 lead. Three innings in the books on Hoosier Country 105.
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0: Tony Newbeck back out for the fourth. His team has given him a 6-1 advantage as we head to the top of the fourth here at Bart Kauffman Field. Osterman with you on a Thursday evening. Thanks for spending your evenings with us here on Hoosier Country 105 of the AU Sports Radio Network. 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Hoosiers searching for some wins to take into the offseason. And weirdly enough, Indiana could finish its second consecutive season with a win. They ended last season with a win by winning their final game of the Big Ten tournament, but then being eliminated with the tiebreakers and not making the NCAA tournament. Called strike on the first pitch to A.J. Putty. Now, obviously, the past couple of seasons, Indiana had been on the losing end of their final games. Ball low, 1-1. In fact, I don't know if Indiana had finished a season with a win. Maybe 2021? Swing and a miss. 1-2. I think that might be the case, actually. I'm going to go look that up now. But 2021, we played at Merrill in the final weekend of the season, and I think Indiana won the final game of that series. Foul ball to Putty. 1-2. The count remains against Newbeck. And there was no Big Ten tournament that year in 2021, and Indiana narrowly missed out on the Big Ten tournament. Yep, or on the NCAA tournament. Yep, they won their final game that year. So for the third time under Jeff Mercer, they win the final game of the year. All up and in, 2-2. Unfortunately, if you do that and you didn't win the national title, that means you didn't make the NCAA tournament. But always allows you to take some positive momentum into the offseason. Here's a pop-up to the first base side. Hanley looking up at it. Foul territory, leaning against the fence, but he can't quite make the play. Landing in the Illinois bullpen. So two balls, two strikes. The count continues on A.J. Putty. He's 12th in the Big Ten in RBI this year with 50 of them. He's a really talented freshman. Number one first baseman of the 2025 class out of Illinois, according to Perfect Game. Also played some third base in high school as well. He's got a 2-2 count here against the savvy veteran Tony Newbeck, who shakes off a couple of pitches, now nods his head, and the 2-2 delivery is pulled foul. I was reading a lot of articles, one from the Daily Illini, one from the Illini Inquirer, about Dan Hartlub and Putty and Putty's approach, and how Dan Hartlub talked a lot about how freshmen can come in and speed up the game a little bit. And here's a pop-up. This one should stay playable. in the right field, foul territory. Cal Gates gets over and makes the catch for out number one. But Harlow was talking about how freshmen can come in and either they speed the game up or the game just feels sped up for freshmen at times. And A.J. Putty's the opposite. He has really slowed down the game. He feels like he's in a good position right away and made an impact right away. Early Big Ten Freshman of the Week nod for him in February. And has been the everyday first baseman for the Illini. First pitch on a hanging breaking ball pulled foul by Kyle Shupman. Shupman started his career at Cincinnati, just a 136 hitter there in 23 and did not play in 24. Started 52 games a year ago for the Illini, hitting 288. And consistent, hitting 280 this year. The ball high, one ball, one strike. 0 for 1 with a strikeout today for Kyle Shupman. He was just 2 for 12 last weekend against Northwestern. The 1-1 pitch, he golfs that one to the gap in left center. That's going to get down and roll all the way back to the wall. Picked up in center by Decker, but a stand-up double for Kyle Shupman. And the first extra base hit of the day for Illinois. And a one-out base runner for Colin Jennings, who's 0 for 1 today. Tony Newbeck's only given up 16 extra base hits all season out of his 60 hits prior to today. What a journey Tony Newbeck has been on if this is his final start as a Hoosier. 745 days between games because of his injury back in 2023. Breaking ball high, 1-0 to Jennings. His 23 season ended short, missed all of 24. He got back on the field in 25, but was not himself. 32 earned runs and 17 and a third last year at Missouri for Tony Newbeck. The 1-0, misses low on a fastball, 2-0. Overall in his career at Missouri, 5-8. With a 7.37 ERA, 31 appearances, 14 starts. He was their Friday night starter as a freshman back in 2022, where he had a 5.63 ERA. And in the SEC, you're pitching in some big environments. He was in the Abbey League with Josh, who's no longer in the room with us now. I think he's so mad at me that he left. I apologize to Josh. He was with the Burlington Bees at a sub-1 ERA over the summer, did Newbeck. One earned run in 16 innings, spanning over four appearances. Three of those were starts. But he had a quote early in the season. I think it was after his start against Washington. He had a great start against the Huskies. And in his post-game media, He said, and I'm paraphrasing here, but he said something along the lines of, like,
8: "Tell me what to do."
0: They asked him how the arm was feeling. And here's the 2-0 in there for a strike after a long mound visit with Matt Myers. And he said, look, the arm's sore, but it's the kind of soreness that he kind of missed. He said he loves the soreness. It reminds him that he's back out there in the everyday grind of a college baseball season. And he gets a pop-up here from Jennings. Third base, foul territory. Hogan Denny going to use his catcher skills here and get underneath it to make the catch for out number two. And I thought that was such a great way of looking at it. He's like, yeah, my arm's sore, but it's a good sore. I like it. And for a guy that's had Tommy John surgery, for a guy that was injured and missed over 700 days in between appearances at Missouri, he just has a great positive outlook on the game of baseball. And he has been, you watch the dugout in non-Tony Newbeck games, he is very engaged. He is a cheerleader for his teammates. Ball hit hard to left, but Caleb Koski underneath. One pitch is all it took to take care of Daniel Contreras. And that retires the side in the fourth. The extra base hit does not lead to any runs for the Illini. 6-1 Indiana, midway through the fourth on Hoosier Country 105.
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0: Bottom of the fourth coming up. Indiana 6, Illinois 1. Here on Hoosier Country 105. Appreciate you spending your evenings with us. A great start for Indiana. 8 hits have led to 6 runs. And I have to issue a mea culpa to all of the Burlington folks listening, which I'm sure are plenty. It's the Burlington Sock Puppets out of the Appy League, not the Burlington Bees. That one hurts me because I pride myself, same thing with getting Josh's name wrong, I pride myself on minor league and summer league team names being fun and awesome, and I got to get those right. So sorry to everybody from Burlington. The Burlington Sock Puppets is where Tony Newbeck played last summer, not the Burlington Bees. My apologies. Here's Hogan Denny. First pitch to him is a sky-high pop-up in the infield, right side. The second baseman, Farina, underneath. He makes the catch. And a quick retire of Hogan Denny for out number one. A 1-for-3 day for Hogan with a run scored and an RBI. Jake Hanley, 1-for-2 today with an RBI single. He was picked off at first base. Back in the second inning. First pitch to him at the knees, a called strike, 0-1. The reigning Big Ten Freshman of the Year for about 5 more days for Jake Hanley, and then somebody new will be named Big Ten Freshman of the Year. He swings and misses, chasing outside, 0-2. And he will have a case and should be all Big Ten selection first baseman come Tuesday. And he chases again. So he does have an RBI single today, but two rapidly quick strikeouts on the card. This is the first inning Indiana didn't get the leadoff guy on, and it could be the first inning that Indiana doesn't score. And 6-1 here in the bottom of the fourth. Caleb Koski, 1-for-1, a double and a sac fly, an RBI on each. He steps up in the box mid-pitch and watches a strike, 0-1. Beautiful sunny day here in Bloomington. Temperature's supposed to warm up as the weekend goes on. Here's the 0-1. It's low, 1-1. And it's not supposed to be anything crazy, and barring a weird change in the weather that's projected for the next 2 days, temperature-wise, we're going to really avoid playing any games this year in, like, crazy, humid, swampy weather. Like, just those days where you just come out and you're like, gosh, it's hot out. It's sticky. I don't really have any of those this year. It's been a very comfortable spring. And Koski hits one on a hop to second. Farina gloves and throws to first in time to retire the side. So it's 1-2-3 for the Hoosiers in the fourth. They've built a 6-1 lead as we head to the fifth inning on Hoosier Country 105.
1: 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Coughlin Orthodontics is so excited and extremely proud to welcome Dr. Sarah. Her first day in the office will be Monday, March 16th. 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
0: Welcome back here to Bart Kauffman Field. A 6-1 lead for the Indiana Hoosiers. We're trying to win their sixth Friday game of the season in the Big Ten. The splits over the days this year, and today's Thursday, I do recognize that. I should say games 1, 2, and 3. The splits for Indiana have been crazy. So game 1 of Big Ten series, Indiana is 5-4 and really should have been 6-3. Had they held on last week, Tony Newbeck gave them enough to be 6-3. But it got away from Indiana. But 5-4 on game ones in the Big Ten. But then in games 2, they are 1-8. And in games 3, they are 1-8. First pitch, a check swing and a miss from Will Johannes, 0-1, and a curveball in the dirt. That was the pitch Tony Newbeck had rolling last week against Purdue. Matt Myers said he had every pitch going, which is true, but the curveball, he got a couple of called strike threes that were nasty. The 0-1 pitch is hit hard to left center. A long run for Cole Decker, and he inches onto the warning track to grab it for out number one. So one down here in the fifth. This was the do-up that gave Newbeck trouble back in the third. They went single, single error. Sack fly that brought in their only run of the game, but he takes care of the first guy on a deep fly out. Now J.R. Nelson with a first pitch single his first time up. Newbeck will. Indiana has really struggled on games 2 and 3, which are typically Saturdays and Sundays. This weekend it'll be Friday and Saturday in the Big Ten this year. Now Illinois, meanwhile, games 1, they are 4-5. Game 2s, they are 5-4. And game 3s, they are 4-5. So they've been pretty consistent. The 1-0 is fouled. Hold to the left field side, 1-1. Consistent in the fact that they are kind of inconsistent. They'll win any game of the weekend. They don't really discriminate Friday, Saturday, Sunday which game they'll win. Here's the 1-1 to Nelson. Bunt pulled back. Ball outside. 2-1. They have series wins in the Big Ten over Minnesota, Rutgers, and Penn State, and then a sweep over Northwestern. They were swept to start the year at USC, but then they won three straight Big Ten series, and they were sitting pretty. 2-1 foul back. After that sweep, they rallied three in a row, and they were 6-6 all of a sudden in the Big Ten, but then they lost a series to Purdue, they lost a series to Oregon, lost a series to Nebraska, lost a series to Iowa, and all of a sudden they were sitting at 10-14 in the league, but they swept Northwestern last weekend. The 2-2 is a curveball called strike three. That's the pitch we saw at Purdue, and he drops one in from the heavens for out number two. Two up, two down as Nick Groves will get a third shot. 0-for-2, did reach on an error his last time up. But Illinois does have three ranked wins this season. They beat number 6 Coastal Carolina back early in the non-con. That was their highest ranked win since 2009. They also had wins over then number 19 Oregon and then number 20 Nebraska. High fly ball to right. Gates moved back. Now he comes forward and makes the catch. And another quick 1-2-3 inning from Tony Newbeck in the fifth. Hoosiers rolling. They lead 6-1. We're halfway through here at Bart Kauffman Field.
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A 6-1 lead for the Hoosiers as we head to the bottom of the fifth. Indiana searching for a win to snap what has been a 5-game losing skid and a 1-10 stretch in the Big Ten over their last 11 games. They've played very well today. 6 runs on 8 hits. They're getting great pitching from Tony Newbeck. And the Illini had to pull their starter after just 2 innings. Mitch Dye has been solid in his 2 innings of work. 2 hits, 1 run with a couple of strikeouts and a walk. One of those 2 hits that Dye has given up today was to Owen Tanuver, and he comes up to lead off the fifth.

0: 5 at this point. The 1-1 misses inside. Two balls and a strike on Tanuver, who is 1-for-2 today with a run score. Here's the 2-1. Swing and a miss. Big cut at that one. And a 2-2 count now on Tanuver, who has certainly made a late season push for a potential all-freshman team selection. He would have to be an at-large DH type of spot. The 2-2 is low, 3-2. They did start him in right field on Sunday at Purdue. And you know what happens when you start for the first time? You become a ball magnet. Purdue is hitting it to right field a lot on Sunday. Payoff pitch is inside just by a hair. And that will be ball four. So Tanuver gets on to lead off the fifth. It's the fourth time Indiana's gotten the leadoff guy on in five innings. They've scored the previous three. Cole Decker will try and add on to it, but he's had a tough day, 0-for-2 with two Ks. He has the longest hitting streak on the team going right now. It's 7 consecutive for Cole Decker. The longest of the year was Caleb Koski's 22-game hitting streak that came to an end in that Iowa series. All outside to Decker, 1-0. Will Moore has reached in 10 straight games, but not a hit in all of those. One ball, no strikes on Decker. A forward and backward facing K so far today. Shows bunt, lays it down. Third base side. Shutman charges in to throw to first. Got him. Tight play over at first base, but Decker is retired. And so a nice play by Shutman on the sack bunt. Moves a runner over to second base for Landon Fry, who is 1-for-1 today with a single and one of the best plate appearances we've seen all year. A 16-pitch walk his last time up. He gave Indiana the temporary lead on Sunday with his 3-run homer. He has had 2 home runs this season, and they have both been in massive moments. He obviously had the one against the Boilermakers, but he also had one at Nebraska. And in that game, it was also in the sixth inning, and that one tied the game up at the time. The 0-1 is hit hard through the left side, a base hit. Weatherford will hold up Tanuver at third, so they're on the corners with one out on Indiana's ninth hit of the day. It's the second for Landon Fry, who's up to 13 multi-hit games on the year. But his 2 home runs, both in sixth innings in massive moments, at Nebraska to tie the game at 3, and then at Purdue to take a 7-6 lead. Unfortunately, neither game led to a win, but he's had 2 huge swings of the bat. Will Moore sends one over to first, and over to the first base bag goes Putty. The only play there was the tap on his own bag. 4 out number 2 as Fry gets over to second base, but they're now on the 2 in scoring position with 2 outs for Cal Gates, who is 0-for-1 today with a walk and a fielder's choice. He has a run scored and an RBI, just his 9th run and his 3rd ribby of the year. And the first pitch to Gates. That's outside, 1-0. The Illini come in 27-23, 13-14, 8th in the Big Ten. Indiana 21-30, 7-20, eliminated from the Big Ten tournament. All outside again, 2-0 on Gates. Hoosiers have not won a Big Ten series since the Rutgers series on Easter Sunday. And they've lost 5 straight overall in games in the Big Ten. The 2-0, and that's a high fly ball right center field, working over his Groves from center. He makes the catch, and that will retire the side. So Indiana threatens with 2 guys in scoring position, but no runs score. Still a 6-1 game as we head to the 6th on Hoosier Country 105.
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2: Six to one, the lead for Indiana. Tony Newbeck back out for his sixth inning so far. Five innings, four hits, one run, three strikeouts, one walk, 66 pitches. And to me, if I'm Matt Myers and Jeff Mercer, I'm looking at Tony and I'm saying, you tell us when, because you can pitch until you want to be done. If he wants to go all nine on 120 pitches, let him do it. It's his last start of the year. Could be his last start of his college career. We'll see how long he can go. He's gone five so far, and his offense has given him a very nice 6-1 lead. As Illinois comes back up, their third time around the order, 2, 3, and 4 due up for Rena, Zebig, and Putty. And the first pitch to Farina is a called strike of the knees, 0-1. Indiana and Illinois trying to get a series win to finish off their regular seasons. Illinois will go on. They will be in Omaha next week. The 0-1 is high, 1-1. Now, will they be there next weekend? I don't know. Their journey will start on Tuesday. Could be eliminated as soon as Wednesday or Thursday, or you get out of the double elimination bracket, you play to the weekend. It'll be a fun weekend in Omaha. Unfortunately, we will not be a part of it. The 1-1, he goes around, 1-2 on a low curveball. It really is a great spot to host. Obviously, they know what they're doing. They host the College World Series there at Charles Schwab Field. They do such a good job putting on that event. They take care of us as media members. They take care of the teams well. The 1-2, back up the middle for a base hit from Michael Farina, his first hit of the day. And the Illini have a leadoff man on here in the sixth. They've done that one other time, and he scored back in the third. A leadoff single for the Illini as Jack Zebig, a 252 hitter, comes up. The Illini will be there, and they're happy Indiana won't be there for a sense, because in 22 and 23, Indiana beat Illinois in the Big Ten tournament. Remember the one in 2022, Indiana beat them with a complete game, nine innings from Bradley Brimmer. If you remember that back when, way back when, in the 2022 Big Ten tournament, the 1-0 at the knees with a curveball, 1-1. That was an incredible game, and Indiana had just been walked off in the 11th inning by Maryland the night before. Indiana was the eighth seed. They just snuck in that year. The 1-1, a called strike, and it's 1-2. But they got an incredible performance from Bradley Brimmer. Nine innings, four hits, one run. He struck out six, walked two. He threw 112 pitches in the win. The 1-2, pulled to first. Hanley's got it, throws to second, and it's squirted out of the glove of Will Moore. That's one where probably the better play is just to go to first base and get the for sure out, up 6-1. But Hanley trying to make the throw to second, it does not work. It'll be a fielder's choice for Jack Zebig. And I assume that will go down as an E3 that allows Michael Farina to get into second base safely. They did wave off, by the way, the error on Hogan Denny earlier in the game. They have called that a single for Nick Groves back in the third. Not that that really matters a ton, but they did decide no error on that play. So runners at first and second with no outs for A.J. Putty. The RBI leader for the Illini, double steal, the throw to third. Did he get the tag? He did. Good throw from Ricketts, and Denny gets the tag on the stealing Farina. And Indiana does get one runner out. The backside runner, Jack Zebig, did get to second base on a steal, but one out. Now a runner at second for Putty. Indiana has a right-hander getting loose down to the pen. Here's the 0-2 pitch, fouled off. Nearing 80 pitches for Newbeck. He is on one day short rest.
3: Definitely a risky decision to try to push the agenda there, but Ricketts makes Illinois pay for it. Now they have this run.
2: And now runner at second with one out and an 0-2 count. Newbeck deals, fouled off again. They did go ahead and rule that as a fielder's choice with the advancement for Farina coming from an E3. And now Farina out as Ricketts hosed him down behind the plate. Indiana has had three catchers this year. They've all thrown runners out. The 0-2 breaking ball swings over the top of it for strike three. Two down now here in the sixth. Tony Newbeck has had six quality starts in nine Big Ten starts this year. He has been on. Jeff Mercer called him one of the top five starters in the league. And he has had a very good season. And the first pitch is swing and a miss. He needs to get this next out to complete another quality start here at Bart Kauffman Field. As Kyle Shutman swings the first one, he's down 0-1. Runner at second, two away. And the 0-1, swing and a miss again on the fastball, 0-2. This will be his 80th pitch right here. And again, to me, I'm just looking at him and saying, how long do you want to go? The 0-2 upstairs, 1-2. He's gone as deep as 100 pitches. That was against Northwestern at Wrigley. Last week he went 97. The coaching staff thought about putting him out for more, but I think because they knew it was going to be a six-day rest period instead of seven, they decided to bring him out of that game. The 1-2 spoiled straight back. Kyle Shutman, who so far today is 1-for-2 with a double back in the fourth. He has seven hits in his career against Indiana. Had a walk-off home run earlier this year to beat Oregon in one of the three ranked wins this year for the Illini. The 1-2. Breaking ball for a call. Strike three. Newbeck rolling through six. He's allowed one earned run. It's another quality start for the Hoosier Southpaw, and Indiana in business with a five-run lead on Hoosier Country 105.
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2: Midway through the sixth, it's all Hoosiers so far here at Bart Kauffman Field. The lead is 6-1 as we play into another inning here. We were talking about that 2022 Big Ten tournament game for the Hoosiers where they took out Illinois and ended their season that year. Then in 2023, the two teams matched up again in Omaha in the opener, and Indiana won that one 4-3, the final. Indiana would score two runs in the eighth to make it a 4-1 game, and then Illinois would score two runs in the ninth to tighten it up. They scored two runs on a throwing error by the shortstop. Swing and a miss from Braden Ricketts, 0-1. But Indiana would win that game 4-3, the final. They got great pitching in that one from Ben Seiler started it, two scoreless innings. Two innings from Ethan Phillips, he gave up one run. 4 1/3 with no earned runs from Evan Whitaker. And then 2/3 from Braden Reisdorf to finish it off. The 1-1 to Ricketts, that's low, 2-1. Indiana would go on to make a run in that tournament. They lost, that was the next year. They would lose the next two games of that tournament. Ball low, now a 3-1 count here on Ricketts, who's 1-for-2 with an RBI single today. But the last time Indiana beat the Illini in a series was in that 2023 season. The 3-1 is fouled the other way, 3-2. Did it in emphatic fashion, blowing Illinois out in the final game. They won both games of a Saturday doubleheader. And that brings us to our J.R. Ellington Tree Experts trivia question, which we'll ask in just a second here. The payoff pitch to Ricketts is a call. It's strike three. One out here in the bottom of the sixth. Turn to J.R. Ellington Tree Experts for yard and storm cleanup, shrub and tree trimming, and tree and stump removal. They'll complete the job on time and leave a smile on your face. Indiana had a reliever go 6 scoreless and earn the win the last time Indiana won a series against Illinois in the first game of that Saturday doubleheader. Who was it? If you know the answer, tweet it at us, at Austin Render on X. What relief pitcher went 6 scoreless and earned the win in the first game of the Saturday doubleheader sweep of Illinois back in 2023? They would win the second game 16-3. There's a call at strike 1-1. They won the first game 6-4, but Friday night Illinois got the Hoosiers 7-5. The 1-1 to Denny. That's outside, 2-1. Hogan Denny has now started in right field this year. He has started behind the plate. He has started at third base. Indiana can use him at second base as well, they've said. And he hits this one just over the shortstop into left center field, a base hit. He's going to round first, and he will stop there and retreat back to the bag for a one-out single here in the sixth. It's a multi-hit game for Hogan Denny for the 21st time this year. That's another double-digit hits day for the Hoosiers. They had 11 hits on both Friday and Saturday against Purdue. And double-digit hits a couple of times against Northwestern. And today they have themselves 10 more hits and 6 runs to show for it. One out, runner on for Jake Hanley. First pitch is popped up out of play, 0-1. Mitch Dye still rolling for the Illini. 3 1/3. He's been a starter this year 8 times. He's gone as deep as 6 innings in their off week against New Orleans. He's gone as deep as 89 pitches in a start against Penn State. Toss back to first. Denny's in safely. Denny has stolen a base today. That came back in the first inning. Jake Hanley hitting .338 coming into the day. He's 1-for-3 with 2 strikeouts and an RBI single. Each pitcher has struck him out today, Dye and Hall, as Dye tosses back over to first, keeping a close eye on Denny. Indiana 6 runs on 10 hits, 1 error. Illinois 1 run on 5 hits, no errors. And the 0-1 to Hanley. He passes on a ball outside, 1-1. Jake Hanley led all Big Ten freshmen last year in batting average at .333, home runs with 14, and RBI with 52. He has improved the batting average numbers just a bit this year. .338 coming in, so up 5 points. He is down a home run to his total from a year ago. He's got 13 this year. And he's down 6 RBIs at 46 on the year to his 52 a year ago. The 1-1 pitch is high. Denny goes for second. The throw in time. He got him. Denny wants him the challenge. I thought he was out. And Jake, looks like Jeff Mercer is going to listen to his third baseman. Logan Denny might have thought he slid around the tag. So we will see what this replay review warrants. Denny looking for his team high 12th stolen base if it is overturned. To the naked eye, he looked out on a one hopper throw from Johannes, who's now chatting it up with Jake Hanley behind the plate. Hanley, one of several Hoosiers that is planning to head out to the Cape here in a couple of weeks to take on the Cape League. Such a fun summer if you get to spend it out in the Cape. And if you're ever in the area, go check out a Cape League game. A lot of fun. A lot of great talent out there. The throw down to second. Yeah, I mean, he hits him right on the back. Question is if his hand was in there in time, but the tag was certainly not missed. Our replay review being triggered by Casey Mosier and Michael Payton. Those are our home plate umpire now taking a look at the replay review. I guess why not at this point? Sixth inning, hadn't used a challenge yet. Logan Denny was right to the motion of challenge, challenge, challenge. I saw that the ABS system is going to be put into place at the SEC tournament down in Hoover next week. Very curious to see how that goes. College players, how much authority the coaches give them to utilize that ability. We've seen it work in the MLB. Fans seem to like it. Players seem to like it. All right, so Casey Mosier will tell us here what the call is. It's currently out at second, and he is going to stay out at second. So Indiana will have one challenge remaining, and Denny is out at a caught stealing with the second out of the inning. So now nobody on, two outs on the board for Jake Hanley. And a 2-1 count, a 6-1 Indiana lead here in the bottom of the sixth. Illinois, one of the few teams this year that has not shifted Jake Hanley. And the 2-1 pitch, he swings and misses 2-2. Now the second baseman, Foreno, is in the middle of the right side of the infield, and the first baseman, Putty, is down the line. But they don't move the shortstop over to the right side of the infield. The 2-2 drops low, 3-2. His two strikeouts today have both come on three-pitch at-bats. So this one, a little bit of a longer stay. And the payoff pitch is inside, ball four. So the 39th walk of the year, that leads the team. And top 10 of the Big Ten for Jake Hanley. He has increased that total this year in his walks. Now runner on with two outs for Caleb Koski, who's 1-for-2 today. He doesn't have a lot of speed in the legs at this point in the year with numerous injuries, but he is still swinging the bat well. And the first pitch to him, misses low, 1-0. Mitch Dye has already thrown 73 pitches out of the bullpen today for Illinois. They have some guys down to the pen, but nobody throwing. The 1-0 to Koski inside, 2-0. Indiana does not have anybody throwing in their pen at the moment. I'm hoping that means we see Tony back out for the seventh. Why not? He's never gone past six innings this year. I believe he tried to start a seventh inning once, but has not recorded that 19th out yet this year. Ball inside, and now a 3-0 count on the man who leads Indiana in on-base percentage, Caleb Koski, 464. He's worked 26 free passes this year. And the 3-0 is outside. So a four-pitch walk for Caleb Koski. We'll put a runner at first and second with two outs now for Owen Tanuver, who does have a hit and a walk today. And a quick checkup between Johannes and Dye. And there's some movement down to the Illinois bullpen. I believe. believe it's Sam Reed, a senior lefty, that is up and moving around. But still no throwing yet for the Elida. Tenhoover has had a nice season of RBI here in the back stretch of the year. He's got 22 this year in his 27 games. He has 14 in Big Ten play. And the first pitch to him is a called strike, 0-1. After a four-pitch walk to Koski, important for Dye to find the zone there. Back-to-back walks after the hit from Denny. He was taken off the bases from the catcher, catching him stealing. There's a ball low. One ball, one strike now in the Indiana DH. The two outs, two runners on. 6-1 Indiana. Hoosiers scored all six runs in the first three innings. They went 1-2-3 in the fourth. They had two in scoring position last inning and didn't play anybody. And this one's hit hard, left center field. Going back is Zbig. He's at the fence. That ball is gone. A three-run homer for Owen Tenhoover. And Indiana adds three to the lead. It's 9-1 Hoosiers on the sixth home run of the season for Owen Tenhoover. Already his seventh multi-hit game of the year. He's only made 18 starts. And this guy just keeps mashing the baseball. It's another one for Tenhoover. And Indiana leads 9-1 on the Illini here on a Friday night. And Decker is up now with two outs and nobody on and a ball high. Every home run this season brought to you by Highway 67 Boar's Nest. Craving a big, thick, perfectly breaded tenderloin? 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Highway 67 Boar's Nest, great food, great music, great times. 1-0 count on, or 2-0 count, excuse me, on Cole Decker. And Mitch Dye deals a swing and a miss, 2-1. Sixth home run of the year for Tenhoover. Indiana's up now to 62 on the year. And that's the ninth given up by Mitch Dye. Eight of those in Big Ten play. The 2-1. Foul tip to the backstop. 2-2. They had Sam Reed up earlier. Now they have Luke Weber, a sophomore righty, walking around in the bullpen. As pitch number 84 coming right here from Dye, and Decker hits it right at the first baseman Putty. He'll walk it over to the bag to finish off the inning, but a two-out, three-run homer from Owen Tenhoover, and Indiana now has a 9-1 lead as we head to the seventh inning on Hoosier Country 105.
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2: 9-1 the lead for the Hoosiers as they get a home run from Owen Tenhoover. And Tony Newbeck is back out for the seventh inning, and it's kind of like a do-over here for the Hoosiers as they get another chance to try and see out a large lead in the opening game of a Big Ten series. Last weekend they lost to Purdue despite leading 9-2 going into the seventh inning. Today they lead 9-1, and Tony will start the inning. And the first pitch is a called strike. 1-0 to Colin Jennings, 0-2 so far today for him.
3: quite the outing for Newbin.
2: Illinois as an offense this year hitting 269, 13th in the league. It's a ball high. It wasn't long ago, 2 years ago, that Dan Hartlib had the